The very first track on my very first burnt CD. That was Smashing Pumpkins with Bullet with Butterfly Wings. Talk about a flashback. Alexa here taking you through our late night rock session together on 92.7 WQLZ. All the way till midnight. We've got the artist spotlight coming up around the corner. But for now, we're getting into Architect's newest in rotation called Broken Mirror. It's WQLZ. Let's get into it.

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8: A brief round of rain is possible this evening. Tonight, some widely scattered showers and storms are on the agenda, and a few storms could be on the strong side, then drying out with mostly clear skies overnight and lows around 62. And for Thursday, nice weather with mostly sunny skies and not as humid with highs around 86. With your News Channel 20 Storm Team forecast, I'm Chief Meteorologist Cheryl Lemke.
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New from Letdown called Do It for the Love on 92.7 WQLZ. 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And tonight we're checking out Billy Morrison's newest. It's called Take Me As I Am, a soul-bearing heavy 90s style rock single from the British guitarist and songwriter. Let's see if you guys are vibing with this one. Here's Take Me As I Am from Billy Morrison on WQLZ's Artist Spotlight.

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Free Fall from Daughtry and Nothing More. It's 92.7 WQLZ, and I'm Alexa, bringing you the tunes for your Wednesday soundtrack. And I still want to know what you're thinking about our artist spotlight from earlier. Take Me As I Am from Billy Morrison. Love getting new stuff like that here on WQLZ for the artist spotlight. Let me know if you're digging it. Head on over to our text line. It's wide open at 217-629-8200. And now we're turning it over to Disturbed to get you going with Stupefy.

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was The Warning with Kerosene on your late night. 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

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And if you're into Eva Under Fire, you can find an interview with Amanda from this next band in the green room, too. Here's Eva Under Fire featuring Maria Brink on Villainous.

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9: A brief round of rain is possible this evening. Tonight, some widely scattered showers and storms are on the agenda, and a few storms could be on the strong side, then drying out with mostly clear skies overnight and lows around 62. And for Thursday, nice weather with mostly sunny skies and not as humid with highs around 86. With your News Channel 20 Storm Team Forecast, I'm Chief Meteorologist Cheryl Lemke.
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0: New Greta Van Fleet in rotation on 92.7 WQLZ. That one's called Play Your Games. And we've got a Wet Nose Wednesday pup of the week who would love to play some games with you. Meet Marilyn, a 4-year-old Siberian Husky who's been at Sangamon County Animal Control for about a month after coming in as a stray. She's calm, gentle, easy to walk, and is going to be the perfect companion for someone looking for an easygoing walking buddy. If you've been looking for a furry new best girl, Marilyn could be the one for you. She's available for foster or adoption at Sangamon County Animal Control, Monday through Friday, 10:30 to 4:15, and Saturdays, 9 to 1. Go meet Marilyn and see if she's your new four-legged sidekick.
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Prevail with Into Hell. 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We've got your way into the Caterpillar Springfield Mile, September 5th and 6th. 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Winners drawn August 31st, so do not wait. And this all goes down, like I said, Labor Day weekend. So get signed up and hopefully we'll see you out there for all the fun. 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

Well, if you didn't get enough of them Sunday night, that was Shinedown with Young Again on 92.7 WQLZ. They really know how to put on one heck of a show, and the ASL interpreters do too. Right alongside them, I always want to give them their credit because they put in so much work and help all these shows be accessible to everyone. Thank you to everybody who came out to the concert Sunday night, though. Ryan and I had an absolute blast at the pre-party and getting to introduce From Ashes to New. All around, an incredible night and easily one of the biggest rock events Springfield, Illinois has seen in 2026. And now we're all on a come down like Bush.

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happy? From Mudvayne, 92.7 WQLZ. I always have to say that one like I'm asking a question because it literally has a question mark in the title. So hopefully you're happy. I'm happy to be hanging out with you during the late night rock session. We're chilling together till midnight, and we've got a lot more rock to get through. Coming up, a collaboration from Papa Roach and Humankind called See You in Hell. But don't worry, I'll see you in the next break.

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7: A brief round of rain is possible this evening. Tonight, some widely scattered showers and storms are on the agenda, and a few storms could be on the strong side, then drying out with mostly clear skies overnight and lows around 62. And for Thursday, nice weather with mostly sunny skies and not as humid with highs around 86. With your News Channel 20 Storm Team Forecast, I'm Chief Meteorologist Cheryl Lemke.
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Hopefully you got to tune in to New on Q Saturday night, because we packed 2 hours full of brand new rock just like that one. And if you missed it, no worries. 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It kills me not

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9: A brief round of rain is possible this evening. Tonight, some widely scattered showers and storms are on the agenda, and a few storms could be on the strong side, then drying out with mostly clear skies overnight and lows around 62. And for Thursday, nice weather with mostly sunny skies and not as humid with highs around 86. With your News Channel 20 Storm Team forecast, I'm Chief Meteorologist Cheryl Lemke.
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Manson's newest on 92.7 WQLD. That one's called Exit Wound. Thanks for hanging out with me tonight. It's Lexi here chilling with you until midnight. And I mentioned this earlier, but I got to tell you again, we've got a brand new WQLD Green Room interview with Heidi and Henry from The Butcher Baby. They give us some great behind-the-scenes looks at life on tour, along with plenty more. 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

Take Me Down from the Pretty Reckless on 92.7 WQLZ. You just saw Taylor Momsen joining Cutter not long ago for Cutting Edge Countdown, where you put a little edge on your Sunday morning and hang out with Cutter as he counts down the top 21 rock songs in the country with a special guest. Don't know who it's going to be this week yet, so you'll have to tune in and find out. And up next, this one's for all my late nighters who absolutely don't want to leave me scrambling here. It's Don't Wanna Go Home Tonight. 3 Days Grace, WQLZ.

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11: A brief round of rain is possible this evening. Tonight, some widely scattered showers and storms are on the agenda, and a few storms could be on the strong side, then drying out with mostly clear skies overnight and lows around 62. And for Thursday, nice weather with mostly sunny skies and not as humid with highs around 86. With your News Channel 20 Storm Team Forecast, I'm Chief Meteorologist Cheryl Lemke.
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And up next, Godsmack with Bad Religion.

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Thank you guys for hanging out with me tonight for this Wednesday rock session, letting me help get you through the halfway point of the work week. I'll be back with you tomorrow at 7 p.m. for another late night rock session. And until then, stay safe, keep rocking, and take care of yourselves. Here's one from Stained called It's Been a While.

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2: All right, it's a question as old as time. What would you do if you were the other gender for a day, right?
3: Yes.
2: Mm-hmm. But not always, but it has seemingly been much more commonly discussed from the male perspective. If I was a woman, here's what I would do. It was always creep things. Like when we were growing up, you'd hear somebody have this discussion and they'd be like, oh, first thing I'd do is go in a ladies' locker room. Okay.
3: Yeah.
2: Kind of creepy, right?
3: Yeah, when you're a kid, though, you know.
2: Yeah. Curiosity.
4: Yeah, just when you're a kid.
3: Yeah.
2: As Steve, you see him take his pen, scratch vigorously on his paper, go in the locker room, yeah, cross that out. Don't say it.
3: Second thing.
2: But a thread came up on Reddit and it was all ladies answering. And I thought some of their answers were very intriguing. And I think they're more intriguing than when I hear them the other way around. Maybe it's just because I already have a guy brain.
3: You know?
4: Sure.
2: Barely. I want to know if this person writes. Now, this is universal. I think this is an absolute truth that every person would want to do if they were the opposite gender. I want to know if an orgasm feels better for men or women. Now, not all orgasms are the same. Whether you're a man or a woman, I don't know, for women, it seems like it.
3: Yeah.
2: But for men, some are better than others. So you'd have to have several to make sure you had a good shot at it.
4: It's not fair that doesn't sound as creepy when a woman says it as when a guy says it.
2: But as a guy, wouldn't you be like...
3: Yes. I would.
2: You don't know what I was going to say?
3: No, I do.
2: No, you don't. Okay. I was going to say, wouldn't you be worried you wouldn't know how to operate the machine? You ever get in somebody else's car and everything's the same, but you're like, I don't know. Like Kelly didn't know her car had four-wheel drive for 2 years. That's how you might be if you're operating a woman's body for the first time from the inside. You're like, I don't know. This always worked when I was outside. This button doesn't do a damn thing in here.
5: Yeah.
2: Right? I mean, it's not as simple as it is for dudes.
3: I think the sex part isn't that hard, though. Right? Do you guys have to, like, do special things with your mechanisms to get your vagina to work?
5: Well, I think I'm not as easily aroused.
2: Yeah, that's what I was getting at.
4: Mechanisms.
2: Yeah. I wasn't suggesting they had to go turn it inside out to get it ready for spring or something.
3: Well, he compared it to, like, operating a foreign car. I didn't think it'd be that hard, that's all. But I certainly would want to know what it felt like.
2: You haven't heard that women sometimes have a harder time achieving that moment than men?
3: Oh, definitely the orgasm part, yes.
2: That's what I'm talking about.
5: We ladies got to make sure that like the anatomy's matching up in a way that provides maximum pleasure. Because otherwise, like if he's a little bit off or she's a little bit off.
2: It's just a waste of time.
5: It's a waste of time.
2: Mm-hmm. What's the first thing that you all think of?
5: Helicopter.
2: Really?
5: Oh, absolutely. Yeah.
2: You just want to spin it around.
5: Yeah. I would want to know like what being hard would feel like. Like what it feels like. I don't need anybody to tell me. I just want to know for myself.
2: I wasn't about to tell you.
6: And can you hard helicopter, you know?
5: Yeah.
3: Not really. A little.
6: Let me find out on my own.
3: Okay, fair enough.
6: I'm also going to go to the beach in like a typical bathing suit bottom that I would normally wear.
2: Yeah.
6: With my junk all tucked away, but no shirt. I just want to lay out with no shirt and not have to worry about anybody looking at my chest in some sort of sexual way.
2: Mm-hmm.
6: Not that they do, let's be honest.
2: No, but, I think that totally makes sense.
6: Yeah, like why can't I lay on a beach with my shirt off?
2: You know, but a lot of guys, we have the issue. It's not the same thing at all, but we're worried they're going to look at our fat belly. Or how pale we are.
6: Oh, yeah.
2: So
6: definitely
2: it's
6: don't
2: much
6: have to worry
2: same.
6: About people thinking about my fat belly.
2: Pretty
6: or
2: much
6: how
2: the
6: pale
2: same problem you have. Yeah. This guy's trying to sexualize
6: yeah.
2: you.
6: Yeah. Mm-hmm. Yeah. So I would love to do that. Yeah, I'd helicopter for sure, though, just like Maitland.
2: Text. I am a male and I have never helicoptered. Dave in Green Bay.
6: You got to do it, Dave.
2: I don't think I have either now that you mention it.
3: Yeah, that's not really a top.
4: Those are like offended by that.
3: Yeah, it's not really a top man thing, I don't think. Like, hey, I want to pretend like my wiener's a lasso.
2: Steve, have you helicoptered?
6: Because you've had one your whole life.
4: Sure, I did when I was a kid, but it's not on the checklist of something I do like on a monthly basis.
2: Once a week when you get out of the shower. Hey, let's get this off the pad.
3: That's how we dry them.

0: them off.
1: Tommy, have you helicoptered?
2: Oh, yeah. Are you kidding me?
1: Probably doing it right now.
0: Probably this morning.
2: I probably could, and I would. Are you kidding me? I've got it. I'm going to flaunt it. It's fun.
1: What? You're not supposed to do it like in public,
3: yeah,
1: man.
3: Don't. Yeah.
2: Oh.
4: Inappropriate.
1: All right. More on the way. It is the Free Beer and Hot Wings Show.

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1: All right, it's a question as old as time. What would you do if you were the other gender for a day, right?
2: Yes.
1: Mm-hmm. Yep. Tommy, if you were a woman for 24 hours, what would your most important prerogative be?
3: Eating to see if I get bloated differently. probably walking around at night to understand the fear. And wondering how my hair feels like that long.
1: Okay, some of this is attainable without...
4: Oh, that's a good one.
2: Yeah, you could figure out what long hair felt like.
1: Yeah,
3: nah, I don't want to do that.
1: I mean, your hair is longer than some women now.
4: That's a big investment, though.
3: Yeah, but...
4: Like, that's a time commitment.
3: Yeah, right. Exactly.
2: It's a big one.
1: This one from, I assume, a woman. First thing I'm going to do with a guy is, when I'm a guy, is sit with a friend and not talk. I can't believe that's a thing. I don't know if it's quite like that, but...
5: I also want to know what it's like, because you guys don't have to shave your legs, really, mm-hmm. you know?
1: Yeah.
5: And I want to know what it's like when just a gentle breeze touches your leg hairs when you get to wear shorts. Like, do you feel it? I've never had, I shave my legs every time I shower.
1: Yeah.
5: So I have never had long enough hair to experience that. But I have, like, little peach fuzz on my arms, so I can feel that sometimes. I'm like, ooh, that's nice.
1: I think when mine was longer before blue jeans wore it out.
2: Yeah.
1: Which is a really weird thing.
2: Yeah, guys.
1: I mean, the bottoms of my legs, it's like I shave now.
5: Really?
2: Yeah,
1: oh, yeah.
2: My calves are
4: for
2: super
4: me,
2: smooth.
4: It's where my pockets are. Like,
5: what?
4: I have generally, like, pretty hairy legs, but where my pockets are, there's nothing. There's, like, two just, like, bald patches on each leg.
5: You just rub in your pockets a lot?
4: I guess so.
5: I'm going to look over and start noticing your hands are always in your pocket.
4: Yeah,
5: you're just constantly rubbing your thighs.
4: What? I can't believe you've ever noticed this.
2: Yeah, that is a weird thing that happens over time with guys. Like, now that my son is 17 and, like, you know, turning into a man, he's got really hairy legs. And I go, I remember when I used to have really hairy legs.
1: Yeah.
6: Do you miss it?
2: No, not really. I mean, I don't really care. It's just. I don't know. It's kind of a sign of aging. You go, oh.
5: You can go bald on your legs.
2: Yeah. Oh, yeah.
5: Oh,
2: I'm like Free Beer. Like, my calves don't have any hair on
6: you guys
2: them.
6: Have
4: really?
6: All the luck.
2: Mm-mm.
5: Yeah. What the hell?
4: My God. Except for my pocket bald patches.
1: You got to start wearing tighter pants, Steve.
2: Yeah.
5: Just rub
1: you know,
5: things
1: if it
5: raw.
1: If it ain't tight, it ain't right. Get that hair off.
2: Yeah.
1: Try Levi's new hair tuggers. Hunter in Pennsylvania. Hello, Hunter.
7: Hey, folks, how's it going?
1: Good.
7: So I'm hearing everything that you guys are talking about, and I want to call up and talk about how women say all the time that they can't stand when their periods happen every month.
1: Yeah, yeah.
7: Which I get it is bad, but none of these women have never understood when their foreskin will chafe once every month.
1: Your foreskin chafes once a month, like a foreskin period?
7: Yeah
2: like it goes along with the moon?
4: Yeah, that sounds as bad.
1: Like, what do you...
2: Yeah, what are you doing to your foreskin that's happening?
5: Yeah, that sounds self-inflicted, Hunter.
7: Lots of calluses.
6: Calluses?
7: It's like sandpaper.
1: Are you serious?
2: I think you should use a moisturizer.
1: Or a doctor.
4: Yeah.
2: Yeah, maybe. When was the last time you went to the doctor?
5: Yeah, you guys get your monthly chafing yet?
1: No. I thought I was supposed to get it when I was 11. I might not be a man.
5: Hunter,
1: yeah.
5: This happens
1: I don't know.
5: To you every month?
7: You know, okay. Best way to think of it is think of a snake when they get rid of their scales.
6: Nope.
2: Yeah. Okay. All right. So okay. Right. So you have monthly wiener molting.
7: Yeah. Basically.
2: Okay. I mean, I guess I can't really relate. I don't really have a foreskin like that. I guess I don't have the turtleneck.
1: Yeah. So
2: I've been circumcised.
1: Are you?
7: No, I think that's the reason why I do have it.
1: Okay.
6: Are you that guy we talked about on Friday who's been trying to regrow his foreskin?
7: No.
1: Do you have weights on your turtleneck
7: that's
1: right
7: one
1: now?
7: One of the worst things I've ever heard.
1: Hunter, thank you, bud. Maybe there are other guys who have that. Certainly,
2: I think
1: I've
2: just
1: never heard of anyone having it monthly.
2: No, on a regular basis. Yeah, like clockwork.
1: Oh man, must be going to storm tomorrow. How do you know? My penis is chafed.
2: Yeah, I think you might have a skin issue. I don't think that's a man issue. I think you should see a dermatologist. I mean, well, I get itchy sometimes and stuff, but it doesn't usually get flaky.
6: What's chafing your tip today?
2: Yeah, I mean,
1: this text. It sounds like that man has genital warts.
4: It's.
1: I don't know if they mean that as a joke or not. But and then this next text, he's not cleaning it.
2: Yeah,
1: I don't know.
2: Well, I mean, that's what it sounds like.
5: I'm searching.
4: Oh, be sure to click images after you type
5: oh,
4: in.
5: It could be STIs, yeast, allergic reactions to soaps or condoms, skin conditions like psoriasis or eczema. Yeah,
4: he brought it up like it was normal.
2: Yeah, like I bet. Hey, every guy does this, right? No.
1: Yeah, I bet he's shook right now.
5: He compared it to periods. So, yeah, I
2: yeah,
5: would say it consistently
2: I mean, yeah.
5: happens to him. That happens to me at least once a month.
1: Right? Back in a moment, it is the Free Baron Hotwings. 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
1: 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We're in the O'Reilly Auto Parts Studios. If stuff gets left on the porch for a while, if it's of any value, there's a decent chance someone's going to steal it, right?
2: It could, yeah, certainly, yeah. Depending on where you live, absolutely.
1: I mean, it sucks, but that's true. This guy, is it 17 things?
3: I think so, yeah.
1: I don't get this at all. Here it is.
4: At 9 o'clock, a thief in Denver did some serious heavy lifting when they stole 17 bowling balls from a man's front porch. Now, for reference here, bowling balls average between 10 to 16 pounds. So in total, that's more than 220 pounds.
5: Had to have made a few trips. The victim of the theft says he's a professional bowler and left those bowling balls on the porch one night last week. When he woke up, they were gone. Fox 31's Anna Kuhn has the story.
6: Well, the pro bowler tells me that he had left his bowling balls on his porch last Tuesday night. He says they're heavy, they're a pain to move around, and he had to put them into a different car the next morning. But to his surprise, a very committed thief took off with all 17 of them. Stephen Gallegos has been bowling for 42 years. The pro player has curated a collection of bowling balls. He says they each have a different purpose when he's playing in a tournament.
7: Each one comes out at a different time, obviously, and some of them end up being better than others.
8: Honestly, this is news to me. I thought every bowler had a ball and they played with the ball.
3: I thought maybe two. It seems like he treats it like golf.
8: Yeah.
1: Yeah. Depending on how slick the lane is, how much
8: he walks
1: oil.
8: Around with 17 bowling balls.
1: The average cost of high-end bowling balls between $70 and $300. I'm sure he's got sponsors for a lot of them.
3: Like, you brought them all the way to your front door and you couldn't bring them 2 more feet inside the door?
8: Yeah, I agree.
9: Imagine stealing 17 bowling balls. Like, I can pick up 2 comfortably.
1: Yeah.
9: 17?
8: Oh, that's several trips.
9: Oh,
8: I mean,
9: definitely.
8: Clearly. Yeah, definitely.
1: I mean, or you're doing some sort of weird waddle trying to deadlift 250 pounds to your car.
3: Yeah, because I'm assuming they were in some kind of bag or multiple bags, but like, I doubt they were just rolling around on his porch.
1: I don't know.
3: That would be even better.
8: You
1: think Tiger Woods ever came home from a golf match and slamming some girl for a gordita at Perkins and was like, these clubs are heavy. I'll just throw them by the mailbox. No.
3: That'll save me time tomorrow.
8: No, but he's a professional in that he makes millions. This guy is professional in that he makes dollars.
1: Yeah. He has a carpeted porch.
8: Yeah.
9: He's rich.
8: Yes. Yeah. He's got some inside furniture outside.
6: On Tuesday night, he says he left 17 of his bowling balls on the porch of his home in Denver's Baker neighborhood. When he woke up, he was shocked to find a thief had dragged away all 255 pounds of his collection.
9: Oh, well, they were in a very portable, easy to steal bag.
3: Yeah.
9: Okay, now this is just like, how many grocery bags can I get inside in one trip?
1: Did it also have wheels on the bag?
9: Like, these are so easy to steal. Just stack them up on your arms and let's go. It looks like it holds three to five in each bag.
7: At first, I thought it was a joke because I was like, who's going to haul away this many bowling balls?
1: I love a good bowling ball joke.
8: Yeah.
1: I can see why you thought that.
7: Much weight, and if they have a small car, they're not going to fit.
3: Well, okay, they're not that big.
8: Right. I mean, you would...
1: Like, are they riding a Razor scooter? Because then, yes, but...
9: Even better.
1: Yes. They're just, it's all bowed in the middle.
8: I mean, even a smart car, you could put 17 balls in it.
6: Gallego says all combined, the bowling balls and the bags they were in were probably worth about $4,500. And for him, it's also a hit to his ability to compete.
7: That's the competitive...
3: What do you mean? If you go to a bowling alley, they literally give you a bowling ball from one of the thousands that are on the rack.
8: Yeah, but you can't expect a pro to use just an off-the-rack ball.
1: Look at that loser. He's using a star ball.
3: It's like one of the only sports where they provide everything for you for like a dollar.
7: With that being gone, now I'm just back to being a normal bowler, I guess.
8: Yeah,
6: on Sunday,
8: you're ballless.
6: On Sunday, he went to a competition with a few spare bowling balls, and he ended up placing 9th. But he says he'll never underestimate the determination of a thief again.
1: Yeah, I mean, they went all the way on your porch.
3: It's like the lowest effort crime ever.
8: And they stole things that are ultimately portable.
9: And portable bags.
8: Like, you literally throw them.
1: More of this on the way. It is the Free Beer and Hot Wing Show. 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
1: 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A pro bowler had his precious balls stolen off his porch.
2: Why would you leave those on your porch, idiot? Also, you have a Ring camera, and I want to know, do you have a Ring camera now because they got stolen? Or is Probably. There Ring camera footage? Because I do want to see what tubby little loser said, I'm going to steal 17 bowling balls tonight. How did they get off the porch? And then, yes, what did they ride away in? Because what if it was a scooter? What if it was a bike? What if it was rollerblades? What if it was a skateboard? I don't know. What was a Kia Soul?
3: I mean, no it idea. Might have been like a really, really strong person.
2: I just want to know who said bowling balls.
4: Yeah, what if it was rollerblades and then they put together, you know, when a crime is committed and they crowdsource all of the different Ring cam footage from the neighborhood.
3: Yes.
4: And you just see him screaming down a hill at about 80 miles per hour on his rollerblades with two bags of bowling balls.
3: What if it was a CrossFit gym? You see them doing weird things with tires and stuff. What if they thought that was just a station to pick up a bowling ball? So then you see a bunch of different people wearing tight clothes running with a bowling ball over their head for a half block.
5: Yeah. What if it was just 17 different people and they just picked a random night and Free it balls. Was coincidence? That they all took one.
3: I was a little curious what this guy's professional bowling career was, so I said, David Gallegos, bowling career earnings. The AI overview. Based on the search results of the entire internet, there is no evidence of a professional bowler named David Gallegos recorded with any PBA career earnings.
4: Oh, man.
3: Nor with any variation of David Gallegos. And then it offers alternate spellings.
4: Was it Dan? Yeah. I thought it was... It's Stephen Gallegos. Come on, man. Might,
5: yeah, probably it would...
4: Put some respect on his name.
5: Yeah, I mean, this dude
3: is it with
5: is
3: an F or a PH?
4: V.
5: With a V. Okay.
4: Or an F.
5: Or an F. Stephen.
6: It's like a picture of that dog where it's Stephen.
3: Okay. I apologize. According to the official Bowlers Association records, Stephen Gallegos has competed in 6 PBA tournaments in the last 22 years and has earned $0 in cash prizes in those events.
5: Okay, like so, he's
3: just think
5: more
3: if he had had those balls, he would have also earned $0 this weekend.
5: So he's like more of a regional guy, you know? I mean,
4: yeah,
2: it's a passion.
4: Yeah, this is actually
5: he makes a few bucks.
4: I think it's a net positive for him. Because I'm sure that if you have fancy bowling balls, there goes into that. Like, you have to give it to the guy behind the counter so he can do that thing where he puts it in the little rag and cleans it up. That's got to cost a couple bucks.
3: What's he going to do on his first date on Tinder now, though, when he gets a lady back to his house? Hey, you want to see my collection of balls?
5: Won't believe my
4: balls.
5: Let's
4: see. Maybe there's a happy
3: super
4: ending.
3: Into the identity.
5: I mean, maybe there is a happy ending. Yeah.
6: When there's balls involved, there usually is.
5: Yeah.
7: On Sunday, he went to a competition with a few spare bowling balls, and he ended up placing 9th. But
2: loser.
7: He says he'll never underestimate the determination of a thief again.
8: People will take anything in this day and age, so
3: not your stupid statues.
2: I was going to say, not your angel fountain statue holding an American flag.
3: Those were also free on the porch.
5: Yeah, nobody seemed to steal your concrete.
8: Protect your valuables and put them all away and lock them up if you have to. Don't get lazy like I did.
7: Well, the bowler tells me he has low hopes that his bowling balls will be returned, but he is asking his neighbors to keep an eye out just in case. He says if you see...
4: Just in case what? They show back
5: no,
4: up?
5: No, it's an inside job. He just threw these into a quarry somewhere, and he's going to take the insurance money.
3: Looks like the...
5: quit bowling.
3: Thief took the bowling balls and split.
2: Oh!
5: Yeah, I can't believe he didn't have a spare.
3: Me neither.
2: Oh.
3: Sometimes life just leaves you feeling pinned.
2: Yeah.
6: I wish somebody would find that thief and strike up conversation.
4: Well, that thief was a real turkey.
5: Oh, my gosh.
2: I don't know bowling terms.
3: That one hit
2: otherwise,
3: it.
2: I'd play.
4: Return.
3: The biggest thing is hit him right in the pocket between the 3 and the 10.
5: If he can't earn a living, he's going to end up in the gutter.
3: Oh, wow.
5: Yeah.
3: Yep. This is worse than just getting hit the bumper.
4: Seems like the robbery took place between 7 and 10.
3: Ooh. I bet he thinks the air coming out of that blowy thing smells like crap. That's not a thing. I mean, it is, but it always smells terrible.
5: I bet he has sex with a pin monkey.
3: Sometimes puns aren't enough.
4: Oh, we're so
3: you got to beat
4: this.
3: The dead horse with an oversized hammer.
5: Yeah.
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2: 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Steve's on assignment today, assigned as Dad. I'm Free Beer, one of the hosts. So I went to the dentist yesterday, apparently the time that I was due for all of the x-ray photos.
3: Oh, yeah.
2: Not the light x-rays, but like
3: a year, usually.
2: The full mouth shot.
3: Yeah.
2: Really getting in there.
4: Oh, yeah.
3: Yeah. They put down those things and say, bite down here, and then they leave the room. And
2: not hard. Something changed for me several years ago when I had my umbilical hernia surgery. It was a very minor surgery. I came to work the next day, but a couple small noticeable changes took place.
3: You get an erection every time someone's in your mouth?
2: No, but that'd be... It would only be at the dentist. That's the only time. Well,
3: yeah.
2: Like making out with my wife, good.
3: But yeah, that's
2: having a crown put on, not good.
3: It'd be terrible.
2: Yeah. So two things changed. One, after I had that surgery, something messed with my vagal nerve, apparently. And if I haven't eaten and I have a sneeze that is going to come, before I feel the sneeze, I feel like I'm going to throw up and pass out.
4: Oh, man.
2: And then once the sneeze hits, it's gone. So that one I've gotten used to. And now if I feel that way, I think, oh, I'm going to sneeze. Here's the other thing. My gag reflex is really strong. Like if I brush my top teeth on the inside, I have to stop every few seconds to go. Never used to be a thing.
4: That is pretty strong.
3: Wow.
2: Never used to be a thing.
5: You're like that friend's car you get into that's so rickety and run down that they're like, man, if you want to change the radio, you got to smack this three times, make a wish, and do one of these with your fingers.
2: Check it out. I can take the keys out and it still keeps running.
5: Yeah.
2: My friend's AMC Eagle in college.
3: Yeah.
2: But it's really a problem when you got to get your x-rays taken on your whole mouth.
3: Oh, boy.
2: And she puts that little plastic anywhere back from the beginning of the molars, which is a lot of the photos. And then she has to go around the corner to hit the button. And before she gets there, you're going, and you're trying to cough the bit out. I feel like I made that take about four times longer than necessary.
5: Oh, no.
2: And everyone in the office hated me. Now, no one acted like that. They were laughing. She's like, I can have someone else push the button. I'm like, no, I can do it. Don't make other people help. Yeah, lengthy process. Before that, by the way, they got a new piece of technology, which I thought it was replacing the x-rays. But you stand up, and it had a place to rest your chin, like when you go to the optometrist.
5: Oh, yeah. Mm-hmm.
2: Except it had a plastic piece sticking up that you then bit on and you had to get your teeth in a groove.
5: Oh, yeah.
2: Have you done this?
5: Mm-hmm.
3: Yeah,
2: and then it had little plastic robot hands that came down and held your head in place, and then all sorts of scanning technology that went around your head longer than I expected. And it made space sounds while it did it. And I thought, is it the actual machine working, or did they add the sounds for the user experience?
5: Like pew pew.
2: Not quite that, but more like
5: oh, yeah, kinda when it like stops to turn, it makes a funny noise, too. Uh-huh.
3: Yeah, kind of like how they add noises to electric cars so blind people can see them and it sounds futuristic.
2: That's kind of what it felt like.
5: So crazy. Yeah. An electric car coming up behind you in like a grocery store parking lot feels like you're about to get raptured.
4: It does.
5: You just hear like, ooh.
3: Yeah.
4: Every time I know what it is, but I still think, what the hell is that?
5: Mm-hmm.
2: So that was quite an experience, but I loved gagging my way through some x-rays on my teeth. That was a good day.
3: I mean, on the bright side, it sounds like your duration was a lot shorter than the last time when you had a two-day cleaning.
2: That wasn't the last time I got my teeth cleaned. Why does that keep coming up? That was when I didn't go to the dentist for like 5 years, and they did half the cleaning one day and said, come back tomorrow. One time.
3: I don't know.
2: Only.
3: I heard you talking about it yesterday, though.
2: No, so. Steve brought it up like, oh, this could be a two-day cleaning. I'm like, no. It's not been a two-day cleaning anytime. It's an hour, like everybody else. Hour and a half because I talk too much.
3: No, it's in a promo that runs. Mm-hmm. And so I hear it, and that means it was the last time that it happened.
4: You're a heavy tartar boy.
3: Yeah. Well, yeah.
2: That hasn't changed.
3: So much tartar.
2: I have strong tartar genetics.
3: Uh-huh. Perfect for fried cod.
2: My family invented the sauce. Back in a moment. It is the Free Beer and Hot Wings Show.

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2: Good morning, I'm Kelly. And y'all remember the insult? I don't know if kids say it anymore, but that you should ride the short bus. It was another word or another way to tell somebody you thought they were special. Y'all never said that?
1: Okay. Oh, no, that definitely.
3: Yeah, I mean, yeah, the accusation of having to ride the short bus is pretty universal.
2: Yeah, okay. I wasn't sure people still said it because everybody's so, like, sensitive.
3: Mm-hmm. They probably don't much now.
2: Right.
3: But our ages, yes.
2: Well, definitely. I saw this hilarious video yesterday from a woman who has special needs who was talking about how great it was to ride the short bus. She's like, y'all can make fun of me all you want about riding the short bus. And she said, but not only did I have air conditioning in the summer, there was a seatbelt in there, so I never had to worry about nothing as far as rolling over or whatever. And she goes, and in the winter, I had heat. And then she goes, I ain't never shivered me a timber once. And I started laughing so hard. And she goes, I mean, I had a couple autistic kids beat the hell out of me. And she goes, but sometimes they just like to throw heavy things. I didn't take it personally.
1: I had a couple undiagnosed kids beat the hell out of me on the bus. It's lawless.
2: The one time I was on a regular bus, I had a seizure. I was like, oh my God, this is hilarious. And now that you pointed out, those seats do look a lot more comfortable. And the fact that you have AC and heat is really nice, especially I grew up all in the South, and the warmer months on a school bus were bad.
1: Oh yeah.
2: Mm-hmm. Oh my
1: Even
2: God.
1: Growing up where we did it, where it's still like 75 degrees, school bus was hot and miserable.
2: Especially if you
1: no AC. By the way, the short buses when we were in school, just short versions of the longer bus. There was no AC or heat. Yeah.
2: See, I was never on one, so I don't know. But
3: I don't know either. But I'd be hot and keep my legs.
2: I mean, she had legs. She was walking. Not everybody with special needs doesn't have legs, hot wings. I don't know if you know that.
3: Or whatever other affliction she had.
1: I would
3: trade climate control
1: hot wings
3: for
1: is
3: full
1: so confused
3: functionality.
1: At the Autism Speaks fundraiser. Why is everybody with legs?
3: Give me functionality.
1: What's wrong with you and Steve? Have blind people ride wheelchairs? You're like, they've got an extra chromosome. Sorry about your legs.
3: Yeah. Special needs means that you need help. Like, I'm happy. I would rather give up climate control and keep the no help part of my life.
2: I don't know. I would have traded a couple of years with Miss Jerkins as my bus driver to be in a special needs bus.
3: Miss Jerkins?
2: Miss Jerkins. New Brockton, Alabama. That lady was evil. Evil. She was the bus driver who would always leave the windows up on the hottest days. So you'd have that universal sound that everybody heard the moment you got on the bus where all the windows were dropping because the kids. And she'd be like, be careful with the windows. And I was like, Miss Jerkins, honestly, what do you do all day? Why couldn't you pick this bus up and then open the windows?
1: Right.
2: It's 1,000 degrees in here and we're 11. Of course I'm going to open these windows.
1: Right.
2: And not be careful about it. This is not my bus.
1: Did you want us to get so hot we start tearing at our flesh?
2: When you get off the bus, you better close your window. Like, I'm not doing that to my friends. Like, it's so hot here. Why would I
1: suck
2: do that?
1: It, lady.
3: Yeah, it's not that. I mean, it can't be that hard part of your job description at the end of the day to close a few windows.
1: Yeah. This is why all your husbands left you.
3: Yeah.
2: I think she's like super dead now, actually. I think I talked about her one time and our friends in the area of Alabama where we're on still reached out and they're like, oh, I used to live in Enterprise. You know, Miss Jerkins died. And I was like, how do you know that?
1: Old bus drivers are dead when you talk about
2: old. That's true.
3: Old Jerky Jerkins.
2: Yeah.
3: Dead as a doornail.
2: Yeah.
3: It's over for her. Good morning. I'm Hot Wings with a hot take.
4: Oh, hot, hot, hot, hot, hot, hot, hot, hot, hot, hot.
3: Renaming Lake Ontario was a stupid idea, and I wish these stupid ideas would stop showing up. Thank you.
2: Did it actually happen?
3: No, but, I mean, the threat was out there.
2: My God.
3: As though there's nothing else to worry about.
1: Want to know something embarrassing about Tommy?
3: What?
1: Tommy, who grew up in Michigan. We take great pride in our Great Lakes.
3: We do. Mm-hmm. Yes, we like that it spells out homes.
1: Yeah.
5: That's morning, interesting you say that, Hot Wings.
1: Tommy said, where's Lake Ontario? Where is that?
2: Oh, wow.
3: Yeah. Mm. Thomas.
5: I forgot child. That it's over. It's not in my. It's not in our realm.
1: It is
5: a little to the side.
3: I mean, it is a little to the side.
1: It didn't
3: You're right.
1: Just
3: I mean,
1: move.
3: It's a good. It's a good 4 hour drive.
5: I've never gone over
3: maybe
5: there.
3: Maybe five.
2: Yeah, Lake Michigan.
3: It's closer
2: also
3: than
2: to
3: it's closer
2: side.
3: Than Lake Superior, which you were at last weekend.
5: Michigan actually touches that lake. Michigan doesn't touch Lake Ontario.
2: Man, wait till Trump realizes that Lake Superior also touches Canada.
1: Yeah. It's going to change it to Lake Inferior.
3: And Huron.
2: Yeah.
3: All but Michigan.
1: Yeah. Well, that one's ours.
2: They're all going to be Lake America 1 and Lake America 2. And that's cool.
1: On the way, the neighbors got into a fight. Fireworks and pool line. They go together? I don't think you're going to be able to figure out what the defense was on this, but we're going to let you try next. It is the Free Beer and Hot Wing Show. 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
1: 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You've all been in a debate with someone, an argument with someone before, right? And you've had that moment where you want to look at them and go, you really believe what you're saying?
2: Sure.
1: Really? You would have been saying it if you were the person in this case. True story from Iowa. A woman woke up the morning after 4th of July a couple years ago, walked out in her backyard, and finds a hole burned in her pool liner. What's your first thought?
2: Yeah, I mean, obviously my first thought would be Halley's Comet. And then and my second thought would be a firework of some sort.
1: Black marks, melted plastic, all that stuff. Neighbors had been launching fireworks the night before. This is going to be a short investigation. So she went over and said, hey, looks like some of your fireworks burned a hole in my pool. The neighbors came over and looked at it and said, prove it. Maitland's response is what all of us would have had on the inside. And that's where you want to go, really? Mm-hmm. You want me to prove that the fireworks you were launching last night? They argue about it for years. It becomes one of those back and forth things. This happened initially in 2019. Finally ended up in court. This is where it gets even more stupid. The neighbors who launched the fireworks hire an attorney. That attorney makes the following argument. In order to prove their client was responsible for this, they would need to have an expert testify, a scientist of sorts, that burning debris can sink through 4 feet of water and melt plastic.
2: That is unusual to go through 4 feet of water.
3: Yeah, I guess I would maybe, if I were the neighbor, want to see, is that possible?
2: Yeah.
3: Because that seems like a lot of water for a firework to make it through. But I also don't know what those things launch at. And that thing could have launched straight down into it. I have no
2: idea. Well, the thing is, though, if it launches from the neighbors and is hot enough to go through the water and into the pool liner, there would also be residue that would indicate that it was a firework that hadn't gone off in the air like it was supposed to, which would mean that there would still be some kind of residue within the water itself. There would have to be.
1: Right.
2: I might make that argument too if I was the neighbor.
1: What kind of expert do you get?
4: A ballistics expert? I don't know.
2: I mean, well, you would kind of think that you would to test the water and see, is there firework residue in here?
4: I don't know. Call the Mythbusters? No, I'm going straight to the firework stand. Give me Charlie from Red, White, and Boom or whatever it's called.
1: And, yeah.
4: Hey, set them all off, Charlie. Like, let's see how this goes.
1: Who did the judge find for in this case, Maitland? The neighbor with the fireworks? They were innocent.
4: Okay.
1: Or the neighbor with the pool, they're responsible for the damages.
4: I think the judge is going to say the neighbor with the fireworks is innocent.
1: Howings?
2: Rule in favor of the defendant in this case, the neighbors with the fireworks.
3: Yeah, I mean, unless you can prove it, that's, I feel like, what they're going to rule.
2: Fair or not fair, that's circumstantial evidence. Sorry that they were launching fireworks and you have a hole in your pool, but if you have no remnant of a firework floating in the water, I don't know how you prove it.
1: You don't think it's enough that they were shooting fireworks and then the pool was empty the next morning with burns in it? That looked to be like that's pretty circumstantial.
4: But
1: circumstantial evidence still has the word evidence in it.
2: But it's still just a hole with no remaining actual evidence.
4: As a person with common sense and deductive reasoning skills, fireworks, hole, the fireworks made the hole.
1: Yeah.
4: But in legal sense, people are stupid and dumb things happen all the time. And judges sometimes don't always make the right call.
1: I mean, there's no way you find your pool like that. You're out there and you go, well, unless I can find some reasonable papers still soaked with firework threat to do. There's no way I can understand what happened.
2: But
1: Maitland's right. You would know that.
2: But it's also not impossible that it was a small meteorite that came down. I mean, you could argue that, too. That does happen. Don't act like that doesn't happen.
1: Which is more likely? The fireworks next door.
2: 1,000%.
1: Or a lone shooting asteroid blasting through and hitting it on the same night we celebrate America's independence.
2: 1,000% more likely it's a firework. But there is no proof.
1: Well, the Iowa Court of Appeals looked at this and in their decision wrote, fire burns has been known as long as human history. They basically said, you get too close to the campfire, you know you're going to get burned. You throw something hot in a pool, you're going to melt the liner. It was definitely the people with the fireworks. They ended up having to pay. But it dragged on for 7 years.
4: No.
1: You know, it would have been cheaper? Moving. Buying a new pool.
4: Mm-hmm.
1: Any of that.
3: I mean, unless they cover all the legal costs on top of having to, you know, redo the pool or pay for what's already been redone, because hopefully they redid it. Why is this being argued for so long? That goes back to your main point of, if you had to scream at somebody, like, how are you arguing this right now? It's so painfully obvious. It's July 5th.
1: Right.
3: Like, yeah,
1: right?
3: It's the day after Happy Fireworks Day. Like, what do you mean?
2: Yeah, and somebody from the 518 texted in and said, pool filter was running all night long, Hot Wing. Shut up about the water. Yeah, you know what a filter does? It collects stuff that's in the water. If the pool filter indeed skimmed it out of there, that's where it would be.
1: So here's what
2: it's
1: they...
2: It's circumstantial.
1: The one
2: I mean,
1: time...
2: Like, I generally hate fireworks at home, people.
1: But circumstantial evidence is still evidence. Here's what they said when they do jury instructions. If you see it raining outside with your own eyes, or you watch a video live feed, it's raining. That's evidence, right?
3: Mm-hmm. Yeah.
1: Circumstantial evidence would be... being inside, seeing multiple people coming in that are wet, carrying umbrellas and putting them down, and water shakes off. You could reasonably assume, even though you didn't see it rain outside, that circumstantial evidence says it's raining. I believe that what this is, it's circumstantial evidence.
2: No, I mean, I understand.
1: That's it?
2: No, well, what do you want me to say? You explained to me something I already know. I know what circumstantial evidence
1: but you
2: is,
1: just
2: and I know the rain analogies.
1: You just disregarded the circumstantial evidence while making your argument. You said that evidence is circumstantial. It doesn't count.
2: Right.
1: And I explained it, and you went, yes, I know. Do you see the circle?
2: Well, but circumstantial evidence is not proof. And to me, you should have proof.
5: I want to see a TV show where Freebeer's the lawyer and Hot Wings is the judge. It would be the most maddening hour of TV.
1: Yeah, it would.
5: Every Tuesday.
2: Yeah, I would just go, that's a great argument, but you're wrong.
1: Do you believe that's how Hot Wings would be if it happened at his house?
3: Oh, no.
1: No.
3: Oh, no.
1: No.
3: Oh, no.
1: It would not be that way at all.
2: Oh, no. I would never pursue something this long. Are you kidding?
1: No,
2: even if I thought my neighbors did.
1: I'm not
2: did.
1: Saying you'd take it to court, but no. Would you bitch about how they burned your pool down for the next 400 years? Kelly?
3: Yeah, oh, for sure. I would.
1: Yeah, so would I.
3: I would.
2: Why are you asking Kelly? Ask me.
1: Because you would give a weird answer
2: no,
1: and it would
2: I
1: take
2: wouldn't.
1: Too long.
2: I would say, of course I would bitch about it forever. I would know that they were at fault, but I couldn't prove it.
1: If you weren't fussy, you would have said it depends. Did they try to pay for it or did they make you a nice garden salad?
2: Why,
1: I don't know.
2: That's why you have homeowners insurance for stupidity.
1: This text from the 989. Wings is right. Circumstantial evidence doesn't hold up. Now, that's from someone who previously texted, my first two charges in juvie are for arson. I'm not sure you're the best understanding of the legal system.
3: Maybe, though.
2: They might be real good at it now.
1: Why did they write in something so wrong, then? Dumber Than the Show trivia revisited. Next, it is the Free Beer and Hot Wings Show.
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1: 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Lane, welcome. Hey, bud.
2: Hey, how are you?
1: 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How are you?
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2: I think I'm going to have to go with Hot Wings.
1: I thought you were, but still have to ask. You and Hot Wings will have the same five questions from Steve. Whomever gets the most right out of five wins, a maximum of 90 seconds for each of your turns. And you can each pass on questions the first time around, and Steve will make his way back to them with the time remaining. Hot Wings is here, your turn. Do you have any questions for us, Lane?
2: I do not.
4: All right. Take a couple deep breaths. Are you ready to start?
2: Yes, sir, I am.
4: All right, Lane, your turn on a $2,500 round of Dumber Than the Show Trivia begins in 3, 2, 1. A leghorn is a type of what animal?
2: Chicken. Rooster.
4: In what year did the U.S. celebrate its sesquicentennial?
2: Oh, pass.
4: Since 1911, which has proudly featured a butter cow at its annual state fair? Is it Iowa, Nebraska, Kansas, or Missouri?
2: Iowa.
4: Within 100, how many calories does a McDonald's Big Mac have according to their website?
2: 625.
4: According to lore, whose birth was greeted by a double rainbow over sacred Mount Patu?
2: Double pass.
4: In what year did the U.S. celebrate its sesquicentennial?
2: 1976.
4: Time. Lane, how do you feel like you did?
2: Not as good as I hoped.
4: All right, we will call Hot Wings back in here, see how he does. Welcome back, Hot Wings.
3: Hi, thanks, Steve.
4: Are you ready to defend your $2,500?
3: Yes, Steve, I am.
4: Hot Wings, your turn on Dumber Than the Show Trivia begins in 3, 2, 1. A leghorn is a type of what animal?
3: Chicken.
4: In what year did the U.S. celebrate its sesquicentennial?
3: Say that again?
4: In what year did the U.S. celebrate its sesquicentennial?
3: That would have been 1926.
4: Since 1911, which of these states has proudly featured a butter cow as its at its annual state fair? Is it Iowa, Nebraska, Kansas, or Missouri?
3: Iowa.
4: Within 100, how many calories does a McDonald's Big Mac have according to their website?
3: 980.
4: According to lore, whose birth was greeted by a double rainbow over sacred Mount Paktu?
3: Vishnu?
4: Time.
3: I don't know.
4: Howlings, how'd you do?
3: I mean, okay.
4: Let's bring Lane back in. We'll score this game. Question number one, a leghorn is a type of what animal? Lane said a chicken. Hot Wings also said a chicken. Chicken is correct. Tied at one. Since 1911, which of these states has proudly featured a butter cow at its annual state fair? Is it Iowa, Nebraska, Kansas, or Missouri? Lane said Iowa. Hot Wings also said Iowa. Iowa's correct. We're tied at two. In what year did the U.S. celebrate its sesquicentennial? Lane passed the first time I asked the question. Hot Wings did not. Hot Wings said 1926. When we came back to Lane, he said 1976. It is 1926. Hot Wings takes a 3-2 lead. Question four, within 100, how many calories does a McDonald's Big Mac have according to their website? Lane said 625 very quickly. Hot Wings, a little bit higher. You said 980.
3: Yeah.
4: According to McDonald's.com, if you go to their nutritional information, a standard Big Mac has 580 calories. Lane is within 45.
3: Son of a bitch.
4: Lane ties it up. Final question. According to lore, whose birth was greeted by a double rainbow over sacred Mount Paktu? Lane was a double pass. Hot Wings said Vishnu. Vishnu is incorrect.
3: Oh.
4: Now, if I had said a double rainbow over North Korea's sacred Mount Paktu, the answer was Kim Jong-il. That means we're tied at three and we go to the clocks.
5: One of you did it in a time of 45.57, the other 55.86. Mm. And that winning time belongs to Hot Wings.
6: Whoa!
2: Congratulations, Hot Wings.
3: Oh, my gosh. Thank you, Lane. That was a good game.
1: Hey, we've got quiet phones. You have quiet phones? No spam calls, no spam texts, no scam emails? We love the silence. 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
2: Of all the people that you could have taken from this planet,
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2: Of all of them, you took the angel that's walking on earth. Of all the evil billionaires and trillionaires we got that need to be struck down by the most vicious bolt of lightning you've ever seen in your life and splattered into 1,000 pieces of I don't give a damn.
1: Hell,
2: and you took Dolly Parton.
1: Man, oh man. A montage starting with when she first started to go national prominently with Porter Wagoner.
3: Here's a little gal that I know you're going to really learn to love. She ain't no dumb blonde, though. Pretty Miss Dolly Parton.
4: Just because.

0: Dolly Parton,
1: great honor.
0: You are now and forever a member of the Country Music Hall of Fame.
2: Here you come again, working 9 to 5. What a way to make a living.
3: It is my pleasure to induct you into the Rock and Roll Hall of Fame.

0: I'm a rock star now. That's so cute.
1: It is. I'm not saying her music is for everyone, but her humanity is for everyone.
2: Yeah.
1: She managed to be humble, have a sense of humor about herself, be loving of everyone.
3: Yeah.
1: For 80 years. It's the goal everyone should have.
3: Yeah.
2: She could have been one of those people who had all the money in the world to do whatever she wanted to, and she gave back all the time.
3: Yeah.
2: All the time. Yeah. She was a true angel.
1: This was her final appearance at the Grand Ole Opry.
4: This is a song I like to end my show with, and it says the perfect thing to you.

0: I just hope that everything I've done will last.
1: I hope life treats you kind.
0: And that we'll do some good.
1: And
2: I'm going to turn this one down because it's going to make me sad. Elvis Presley wanted to record that song, I Will Always Love You. But as was the custom with Elvis at the time and a lot of other artists, if he did your song, he got writing credits on it. And she had
0: Elvis' manager wanted to have the publishing on that song, and I wouldn't allow it because it was my most important copyright. It broke my heart because Elvis didn't get to sing it, but I had to hold on to it. Elvis loved the song. In fact, Priscilla had told me that when she and Elvis were leaving the courthouse after they divorced, he was singing that to her walking out. So she said he did love it.
3: God, I would love to hear a version of that song by Elvis. Mm-hmm. She wrote that song and Jolene on the same day.
4: I saw a video yesterday,
2: too. That's enough for most people.
4: Her talking about writing Jolene. She was like, the lady's name wasn't actually Jolene. She was like, I got that from signing autographs and met this little girl whose name was Jolene. And she was like, that's the prettiest name I've ever heard. I'm going to remember that. She said she was walking back to the bus just going, Jolene, Jolene, Jolene, Jolene, like trying to remember it. And then she's like, and eventually it just turned into Jolene, Jolene, Jolene, Jolene.
2: Here she is talking about how she'd like to be remembered.
5: Well, a lot of people ask me, what I want people to say about me 100 years from now. I want them to say, golly, she looks good for her age.
2: She did. Remember when she did that Dallas Cowboys cheerleader thing a couple years ago at 78?
3: Yeah.
2: And everybody's like, what the hell?
4: There's a quote from her, too, that I keep seeing where it says, like, it costs a lot of money to look this cheap.
2: I love that. Like,
4: that's so cute.
2: Some of the legacy she leaves behind well beyond music. Let's start with her Imagination Library. Founded in 1995 in honor of her illiterate father, the program has gifted over 300 million free, age-appropriate books

0: to children worldwide from birth to age 5.
1: Mm-hmm. That's an incredible number.
0: The Dollywood Foundation, established in 1988, it originally aimed to reduce dropout rates in her home county in Tennessee, successfully dropping the rate from 35% to 6% through incentive programs like the Buddy Program. That's a huge reduction.
2: Hell yeah.
1: It's huge.
0: She provided numerous scholarship funds, including $15,000 yearly grants for high school seniors in Sevier County, and full college tuition coverage for Dollywood employees. Dedicated to medical research and healthcare, gave millions to pediatric medical research, infectious disease studies, local medical centers, leading to parts of hospitals being named in her honor. Now, disaster relief. The My People Fund in 2016, a lot of people forget about this, but the devastating wildfires in East Tennessee were horrible back in 2016. Mm-hmm. She created that fund, and it gave families $1,000 a month for 6 months who lost their homes. Raised a total of over $13 million through a telethon, but donated a ton of her own money to fund that.
1: Mm-hmm. Yeah.
0: Hurricane Helene relief. She personally donated $1 million alongside an additional $1 million from her businesses and foundation to aid victims of that. That's just a few off the top. That's pretty good.
3: That's more than pretty good.
0: Mm-hmm.
2: Mm-hmm.
0: That's the legacy someone would like to leave.
3: I mean, when you have that kind of money, that's what you should want to do with it. Giving back to the people of your mm-hmm. community, and potentially the people that love you and listen to your music or support whatever product it is that you put out there. That is what you should be doing with your money.
0: Yeah.
3: Why do we have trillionaires and billionaires?
0: Right.
3: Why wouldn't you want 1 in 6 kids to be able to say, I got this book because of this person? That's so incredible.
0: On the way, the great Oreo school debate. Oh, this has gotten out of control. One of those online tech groups where mom is mad at other moms, and now it's gone viral. What are people fighting about on your local Facebook page? We'll get to that next. It is the Free Beer and Hot Wings Show.

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1: Kelly, you used to be addicted to Oreos.
2: True.
1: Like, not literally addicted. You couldn't go to rehab, but they were your slippery slope.
2: Yeah, Oreos and Coca-Cola. I can't just eat one Oreo. I'll eat an entire sleeve and then still later go back for more.
1: Yeah,
2: they're so bad for me.
1: Like you said, when you start, one of the first thing we learned about you, somebody brought in Oreos. And you're like, oh, I can't even have one.
2: I can't. Because then even if that's all that's available here at work, when I leave work, I'm going to go to the store and get one. Same if I have a Coke for lunch, I'm going to end up having a Coke for dinner. Like, I can't just have one. I'm obsessed with them. Something in that sugar is so addicting to my body and my brain. Mm-hmm. I love them.
1: Well, they are delicious, and they're so bite-sized. That's part of the problem by itself, obviously. Well, what if your kid can't have them? Do you then want everyone else not to eat them around your kid? Now, this isn't, to the best of my knowledge, this isn't like peanut allergies.
3: Okay. Yeah.
1: Where if they're around the kid, it's just that the kid gets sad because they can't have Oreos and other kids can. So a mom shared screenshots from her group chat where a drama has unfolded. One mom named Michelle asked the other mom friends on the group text this. Hi, everyone. Sorry, slightly awkward one, but could we maybe agree on some basic rules around lunchboxes? And then she said, her daughter, Ava, came home super upset because one of the girls had Oreos in her lunch, then clarifying, not allergy related, just she can't have them.
2: Okay,
3: she's not allowed.
1: When someone, the other moms were like, so it's not allergy related, why? I'm not sure what you're asking. One of the moms said, why was your daughter upset? To which Michelle replied, we don't allow that kind of thing at home. So obviously she wanted them when she saw someone else eating them. I just wondered if we could agree not to send things like Oreos, chocolate, candy, etc. so kids aren't comparing lunches. But it turns out, not all of the other parents thought, hey, this mom gets to decide what's in my kid's lunchbox.
3: Well, yeah.
1: A couple days later.
3: Yeah, we can only give our kid what you think is okay.
1: Michelle's back on the group text, the group chat at the school. Quote, well, I didn't want to bring this up again, but Ava came home crying again from school.
3: Oh, she's ruining that kid's life.
1: To which Charlotte, another mom, responded, please don't say Oreos. This is like me when Hot Wings keeps saying multiverse when he's trying to explain the Marvel movies. I know that's what it is. I just don't want to hear you say it. Charlotte writes, please don't say Oreos. Michelle says, well, actually, someone sent them again. Charlotte writes, that would be me. Michelle writes, well, right. So after our conversation yesterday, you still chose to send them. Charlotte writes, well, they were already in her lunchbox, Michelle. Which, adding the name at the end is...
3: it's real punchy.
1: It is.
3: Yeah, it's good.
1: Jenny comes in and says, off the top rope, this is getting ridiculous. And Michelle said, I don't think my daughter coming home crying 2 days in a row is ridiculous.
3: Yeah, that's not the ridiculous part,
1: Michelle. Mom Michelle, the busybody, decided it was time to bring the teacher in, requesting that the teacher ask parents to abide by an approved snack list when packing their kids' lunches.
3: So approved by Michelle, local nutritionist B.
1: Mm-hmm. The school's response, we encourage families to choose healthy options where possible. However, what is included in each child's lunchbox is ultimately at the discretion of the parents.
3: Yeah, as it has always been.
1: Now, this really got everybody going. Other parents posting to the post said, I know that was weird. Somebody else said, your daughter Ava's going to grow up and not know how to act around Oreos. I was Ava. I can tell you this parenting strategy backfires and is stupid. Another parent decides to be the same type of busybody. Okay. Hey, Michelle, homeschool Ava because other kids will always have things your daughter will not have. I'm not saying that that's the right thing to do, to immediately come back and tell her out of parent the same way she is, but also not wrong.
3: No, they're right. I mean, Everybody has different stuff.
1: I mean, now, this pure sarcasm, the Oreo gate to eating disorder pipeline should be studied by science. Probably not helpful.
3: Yeah, this is like, you know, when you would have a friend growing up and they'd come over and you go, hey, let's watch an old Godzilla movie or something. And they'd be like, my mom doesn't let me watch TV. Well, I don't care. You're here. Go right. Not watch TV in your house right. Then.
1: Yeah.
3: My mom doesn't let me play video games. You're boring. I've been on my bike for 6 hours already today, man. I don't want to go back outside. Right. I want to play Dig Dug.
1: So this one came in. So all of us are going to start a new group chat without Michelle and agree to pack Oreos in their lunches for everybody, right?
2: Mm-hmm. Yeah.
3: Oh, yeah. That
1: 1-800-947-3979. More of this on the way. It is the Free Beer and Hobbing Show. 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The next time you're out with friends, consider what would happen if you got pulled over after drinking. 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
15: Nice weather is expected for today. We'll have a high of 84 degrees this afternoon with partly cloudy to mostly sunny skies, calm conditions, and low humidity. So go out there and enjoy the nice, comfortable weather. Overnight tonight, we'll see a lack of cloud cover, drop our temperatures down to the low 60s. With the new Channel 20 Storm Team Forecast, I'm meteorologist Matt Bednar.
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1: The Great Oreo School Debate, one of those online text groups where mom is mad at other moms, and now it's gone viral. Here's the point some people are probably thinking, made by Zanita online in the same post.
2: Oh, double Zanita, okay.
1: The concern about this is the number of kids being raised without any tolerance to disappointment. Like, yeah, sometimes you're not the center of the universe. You don't get to win the race. Not every kid will want to be your friend. You know, lessons everybody learns. Sometimes you get Oreos. I was so jealous of the kids when I would go to their house and they had a fridge in the garage where they could have pop anytime they wanted, or soda, whatever you want to call it. Or there'd be some kids who would bring things in their lunch, whatever.
3: When the people who are raising kids who don't know how to deal with disappointment are the people who are not emotionally mature or equipped enough to guide their child through disappointment. They don't want to deal with it. That's how our generation is called the participation trophy generation, is because nobody wanted to just take the time to be like, hey, honey, sometimes you don't get an award for just being there. Like, it's the parents who don't want to deal with it that create that whole problem.
2: Yeah. They don't know how to say no to their own kid.
1: I'm not saying
2: they say no to their own kid all the time because they won't let them have Oreos.
1: Yeah.
2: And that is going to backfire. It's going to backfire bad. That kid is going to be so fat and filled with diabetes one day. It's like the kids that would go to Catholic school through eighth grade. And then once they get to regular public high school, they were the ones that would go bananas.
1: Not
2: and
1: all
2: like
1: of them.
2: Go and like get like just be partiers.
1: Right. Not all like of them, but most. They'd hit that freedom and be like, bah!
2: Yeah.
1: I always think, like we've talked about it many times, the one girl in college.
2: Yeah, my old friend Maureen, who I went to school with. She was 2 years younger than us. And yeah, she got to CMU and had been very sheltered and very innocent and got independence. And she made it one semester.
1: Yeah, she went from never having smelled the cap of an alcohol bottle to being need to put to bed in a trash bag every night because her roommates were tired of her peeing the bed from drunkenness.
2: Yeah, I mean,
1: I assume she ended up
2: okay.
1: She's
2: fine. Yeah, she's fine. She got over that, but it was a hard lesson learned.
1: Yeah.
2: Because she was so sheltered.
1: This dietitian, as a dietitian and a mom, I have to side with letting all the parents choose what's best for their kids' lunch. Disappointment and comparing are pretty much what life is about. Yeah. This text, Oreo Gate, is exactly why some people should not be allowed to have access to school parenting chat groups. Your child being jealous of another child's Oreo is a parenting opportunity, not a reason to tell everyone else how to parent.
3: It would be different if the kid who had Oreos was teasing the kid who can't have them. Like, oh, look at my Oreos. And then you reach out to that parent and you say, hey, your kid's being a butthole. Mm-hmm. But to go to a whole group chat just to be like, she's sad she can't have them.
4: I'd make fun of her so bad. Oh, my
3: God. Oh, yeah.
4: If I was a parent in there, I'd be like, oh, and then I'd send my kid to school with like an Oreo book bag, an Oreo shirt. I'd be offering your kids Oreos at that point. Like, I always felt bad for my friends that came over and they weren't like soda kids. You know, we always had Coca-Cola in the fridge. And so they come over like, oh, my parents don't let me drink soda. Mm-hmm. And then some of my friends would be like, I'll call my mom and make sure she's okay with it. And I think to myself, I'm not allowed to drink a whole one and I can only have half a one a day. I got to split it with a brother, but like, I'll split it with you right now. You don't have to call you're not going to die.
1: No. Like, and then they drink it. They lose their mind.
4: Yeah. I'm like, you're fine, dude. But they were just so scared. They were never allowed to have it. Hell yeah. If I was a parent in that, I'd be like, okay, lady, let me just make fun of you for a second. This is ridiculous. It's not a peanut allergy. Calm
1: Do you
4: down.
1: Think anybody listening was that kid who can speak to their own experience where they weren't allowed to watch PG-13 movies or eat junk food or whatever, who then were like, no, that's the right decision. Like, it worked out. I was able to grow up and be, because some parents are really good. They can do that and they can teach the kid why, as opposed to just telling them no all the time.
2: Right.
1: But the preponderance of them are like what we're talking about, where they get that freedom and they lose their mind.
2: Yeah.
1: Well, I wasn't allowed to eat whatever I wanted when I was growing up. I got to college and I ate ice cream at lunch every day for a year. Mm-hmm. And then people are like, why did you gain 20 pounds your freshman year? And I'm like, well, I don't know my sophomore year, when the first year I lived away from home.
2: Yeah.
1: I'm like, oh, I think I can figure it out.
2: Yeah.
1: Had to figure it out on my own.
2: Not that hard.
1: Might have it now. Maybe. 1-800-947-3979. What's the fight on your local group chat? Bring us the drama. Next, it is the Free Beer and Hot Wing Show.
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1: So what is the argument going on in your neighborhood, like on your local Facebook page or whatever it is? Like where I live, it's a small town, but it's the town where a lot of people are moving. So a lot of fields are being turned into housing developments.
2: Yeah.
1: And there's a lot of growth, some chain restaurants, some other buildings coming in. They just built an Aldi, which, oh my God, now we have to buy hipster food? So there's a field between where my house is, and it has been empty for a decade since I bought it. And it has been about to be several different things, but then COVID came and those plans went out. And now they're leveling the land and they're obviously getting ready to put in some sort of homes and everything else. But the people who lived in this small town don't want any new people coming anymore. And so somebody posed the question, now what are they building across from the high school? And the first response happened to be from my brother-in-law. He wrote, they're building a Dollar General data center. Because those are the two things everybody hates the most. I can't believe how many people, though, are like, why does Dollar General need a data center in our community?
2: People are so easily duped.
1: We also were talking about, what's it like for the kids? We talked about Oreo Gate in the last segment where the mom didn't want anybody to put Oreos in the kids' lunches at elementary school because her daughter wasn't allowed to eat Oreos and she came home sad if other people had things. Rather than teaching your kid you don't get what everybody else does, turned into a big thing. We asked, who was the sheltered kid and what impact did it have? Now, I hope this is an extreme example, but it sure is an example. 45 years old here, private Jesus school, K-12. I was this kid. I didn't even know what a period was. So sheltered. I didn't know how to be a human. 18, I got married to a bad man because I didn't know what to not do. 4 kids and a homeless heroin addict later, 16 years clean and sober now. My kids are the total opposite. We tell each other everything and I let them fail, giving them opportunity to learn. Love y'all. Thank you. That's a great example.
2: Yeah.
1: I mean, I get it. There are plenty of times where you're like, I don't want to see them get hurt. And so I think as a parent, sometimes the hardest decision is choosing, let them try this and fail, or tell them, hey, I don't think this is a good idea.
2: Mm-hmm.
1: And I have to go against my instinct on that half the time.
2: It's really hard for me.
1: 1-800-947-3979. This town I live, there is a Wesco gas station across the street from a Wesco gas station. So anytime something's being built, people report it's a Wesco, and everybody loses their mind in my town.
2: Hilarious.
3: The only thing that goes on in my neighborhood chats are when people are rehoming pets and then everyone in the comments shames them.
4: Oh,
3: well, why'd you get a dog if you weren't going to take care of it for the rest of its life? And sometimes it's like, hey, we love this dog, but we just had a baby and the baby's having an allergic reaction. We're pretty sure it's to the dog. We've tried this, we've tried that. And there's like legitimate reasons.
1: Yeah.
3: You know, and then people are like, wow, you give the baby back then. And I'm just sitting there like, this is crazy. People are so opinionated on this internet thing.
1: Oh, yeah.
2: Yeah, it's really stupid. If somebody doesn't want a pet, even if you think it's a stupid reason, there's no point in them still having it because they're not going to take care of it right anyway. So let them find a good home for it.
1: And them trying.
2: What do you care?
1: Them trying is better than dropping it off at a shelter in the middle of the night, and which, you know.
2: Exactly.
1: I know people who've volunteered at those, and they have all sorts of tragic turn-ins where it's like, you can still take care of this cat. You just didn't want to deal with it getting old. You felt bad about having to make a decision, so you punted.
2: There are people in the world that throw animals on the side of the road. So if they're online trying to find a legit home, shut up.
1: We've all seen this one. How about the ones where somebody asks a question, and yes, they could have found the answer themselves, but then there's always the person that knows the answer but wants to be indignant.
3: Mm-hmm.
1: I hate that person more than the person who doesn't know how to use Google. Mm-hmm. The person is like, why don't you read around somewhere else and find the answer? Everyone's already written about it.
4: Yeah. Or Google is free.
1: You took the time to be a dick. Write the answer or move on. These are your choices.
2: I enjoy disliking both of those people.
1: Well, that's fair. But if I have to choose one to be in a car ride with, I'd rather ride with dumb Google person than person who's like, no, you're stupid. I told you guys off the air. I'm getting my period.
2: It happens. The moon is full.
1: I'm not.
2: Or
1: but,
2: almost.
1: I'm a little busted up by having a couple boys starting high school today. Because then Facebook says, these are some memories of yours. And I see one with, you know, kindergartner with a backpack on and how worried I was that day. And I remember thinking to myself, as a young parent, something all parents do, you look down at your baby in their eyes and you think, well, hopefully you didn't think this because it's a dumb thing to think at the time, but it's a reality. I remember looking down at at Henry in the eyes one time when I was holding him. He was falling asleep, and I thought, I can't believe someone's going to be mean to you for no reason someday.
3: Oh my God. Yeah, that's sad.
1: But it's a very real thing, right?
2: Yeah. Of course.
1: So I guess I want to fight for people who are too stupid to use the internet to find the basic answers that everyone already has, even though most times I'd be mad at them now, period time. Mm-hmm. Around the room next, it is the Free Beer and Hot Wing Show.
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15: Nice weather is expected for today. We'll have a high of 84 degrees this afternoon with partly cloudy to mostly sunny skies, calm conditions, and low humidity. So go out there and enjoy the nice, comfortable weather. Overnight tonight, we'll see a lack of cloud cover, drop our temperatures down into the low 60s. With the News Channel 20 Storm Team forecast, I'm meteorologist Matt Bednar.
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1: 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We play Dumber Than the Show trivia this hour, the $1,000 Minute of Mayhem next hour, and a lot in between.
3: Good morning. I'm Kelly. And last night, our book club met. We had over 50 people at our book club last night, and we had so many people sign up for it that we had to have two nights, which is really cool.
16: Oh, my gosh.
3: Wow. Yeah, it's awesome. And it's gotten so big that our cult leader, as I like to call her, our book club founder, she has started doing really fun things with book club. We have like vendors and stuff there because we meet at a brewery. Sometimes we meet at other little locations, but it's mainly this awesome little spot in town. And yesterday, the book club meeting fell on her birthday. And so our cult leader said we should do some really cool vendors and just promote some fun stuff in the area. So there's this woman who makes these rings that I wear. If you're fancy at it, you can see them. They're pearls, which is really cool. And I bought a bracelet from her last night. There's another baker there who sold all kinds of really good baked goods. Those sold out in 2.5 seconds. And then there was this friend who I met last night. Her name is Gina, and she does live anime sketches for you.
16: Aww.
3: And so I sat down with Jen, who is the founder of the book club, like I said, and her and I were sitting there just gabbing. And I said, I was like, do we need to sit and smile? And she goes, no, just sit and chat. And she took a picture of us gabbing like that, or not a picture. She drew this of us just chatting back and forth. And I thought it was so freaking cute. And she does this little, you know,
1: that's awesome. She did it fast too, right?
3: So, within minutes. And she has this poster board. You know how you used to have to do the trifold poster board presentations?
1: Oh, yeah, yeah.
3: Mm-hmm. So she has that, and she has it facing towards her. So it's almost like she's sitting in a bay window, and she's got a little cutout where she's looking at you. And she does these fun little like anime coins that you put through in a slot after you've paid her or whatever. And then she gives you your picture through a little slot as well. And it's all written up. It is so adorable. And she goes to parties and does this. So she was at our book club last night and so many people went and did it. And I told Jen, I was like, it's your birthday. I'll get us one of these. This would be so much fun. And I adore this so much. I can't wait to frame it and put it on my wall.
1: It's kind of like when we did that big local awards party a while ago. They had the where you sign up, and you guys had pointed us to it because you had been to the party before.
3: Yeah.
1: The line drawings of, like,
3: yes, I have those framed on my wall too. They're watercolor.
1: Yeah. Mm-hmm.
3: Yeah.
1: Those were amazing.
3: They're beautiful. They're beautiful. And she does, that woman does weddings and all kinds of events.
1: The people who do that stuff, I'm so not artistic. Like, I couldn't draw a picture if you gave me the image and said, copy this. Mm-hmm.

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1: But it was so cute. He'd fall asleep in my arms every night. It was the sweetest little thing. And now he's not as snuggly because all of his fur has grown back. And I'm like,
2: so you're going to make him uncomfortable so he'll snuggle with you?
1: Is that mean? Is that bad?
2: I mean, when I said it out loud, Did it feel bad?
3: Yeah, I mean, I don't think there's anything wrong with wanting a nude puss.
1: Thank you. I was like, please, somebody make a joke. Yes, I...
2: Hello, so you think, pussy. Now that my kids are getting older, they don't want to snuggle as much, I should turn the heat down in the house?
1: Yeah, make them cold.
4: Shave them bald.
3: Yeah, or shave them. Steal their clothing.
1: Because, I mean, he's not snuggling because he's warm enough on his own, but is he too warm?
2: How did you know he was too warm?
1: Because he does... Anytime I try to snuggle with him, he...
4: Ziggy's going to become... Gypsy Rose, and you're gonna be the mom that's gonna make right? Ziggy think he's got cancer.
1: Yeah,
4: some and your ghost cat's gonna be in a wheelchair.
1: Oh no!
2: Some ghost cat's gonna show up and tell on you by bringing out a videotape no one knows exists.
1: So I shouldn't just shave him so he'll snuggle me.
2: Yeah, I mean he's probably fine.
3: Yeah, maybe
2: he probably likes snuggling. Does he purr?
1: He does. He does like snuggling. That's what makes me. I'm like, something's wrong. You have too much hair. That's the problem.
3: Maybe a half shave. You know, I've got one of those. They come with a guard. You know,
1: yeah.
3: you put the 8 guard on it or the 4 guard or whatever and see how it goes. Just take half of it off. Leave a little bit, you know? Yeah, leave a half inch all the way around.
1: Okay.
3: It'll be a little cooler.
2: What if Josh wanted to snuggle with you and you just weren't feeling it? And he said, well, take your shirt and your pants off so you're cold and then you'll come over to me.
1: It'd feel weird.
2: It would, wouldn't it?
1: It'd feel weird.
2: Yeah, well, I'm not allowed to wear pants and shirt at home anymore because I wasn't snuggling enough.
3: Yeah, well, the difference is the cat doesn't make the decisions.
2: That's definitely true.
1: He doesn't.
3: Yeah, you're in charge of that cat. That's right. You make it as bald as you want.
1: Thanks, guys.
3: Yeah, you got it.
2: More next. It is the Free Beer and Hot Wings Show.

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2: Good morning. I'm Hot Wings with a hot take.
3: Oh, hot, hot, hot, hot. Hot, hot, hot, hot, hot, hot.
2: You know how cars used to have like real bumpers on them?
1: Yes.
2: I think that cars today should be equipped with legitimately strong and useful bumpers so that it would be, and then it should also be legal to assist a person with speed when they're lollygagging at a green light that you know is going to turn yellow soon.
1: Okay, that's, I
2: just
1: I
2: give them a little extra, you know, like you're going, the speed limit's 45, you're going 25. And I'd like to make this light, but you're in the way, going slow and under the speed limit. Let me just give you, let's, okay?
1: Yeah. And while we're at it, why don't we give people pistols for warning shots in case somebody doesn't accelerate or change lanes fast enough? Just buzz the tower with a bullet.
2: No, that's different. That's rage. This is just an assist.
4: But you don't think rage-filled people will abuse that assist?
2: No. They'll be less filled with rage because they'll be able to just push the dumb people a little, give them a little nudge.
4: Okay.
1: You trust the judgment of the person behind you at the stoplight most times?
2: Oh, I would accelerate everybody.
1: Not exactly an answer to the question.
2: I'm less worried about it. I mean, it would be a fun challenge.
1: Oh, it would. Don't get me wrong. And if everybody knew that was a potential, you would be more...
2: Be a little more aware of your surroundings, I bet.
5: You could have nudged that bus out of the way so you weren't almost late this morning.
2: Oh, that would have been tough, though, because it was sideways.
1: Today continued the continuing saga of never Hot Wings' fault he's almost late. It's always street lights, stoplights, and buses.
2: Okay, oh, yeah. Now that legitimately was not my problem, though. That dumb bus...
1: I think it was exclusively your problem.
2: Well, he made it my problem, but he stopped. He blocked the driveway when he did not need to block the driveway.
1: Now, Maitland, did you deal with that also? Were you almost late?
4: No.
1: Weird. You park in the same spot.
2: You were. Yeah, she was on the other side of the bus.
1: You mean she had gotten here on time?
5: Yeah, a little earlier, so the bus wasn't.
1: So that one bus making a stop didn't ruin everything?
2: Doesn't matter.
1: Realize there's a bus stop there.
2: However,
1: that's why it's stopped.
5: Okay. There's a bus stop there.
1: And you're like, ah, what's this bus doing?
2: Listen.
1: It's according plan.
2: Listen, stupid. The bus in front of the driveway. And when the bus stops at the bus stop, it's not blocking the driveway. This bus was not at the bus stop. It was at the stoplight. God. And then there was a secondary bus that stopped 3 car lengths short of the bus in front of him, blocking the driveway. Man. If he had pulled up, and I know he knows how much distance there are because bus drivers sit 1 inch from the glass.
1: Well, that is true.
2: And he
1: how long did you wait? Like 25 minutes?
2: It was at least, I think it was only 24. It felt like an hour, though.
1: How long legitimately?
2: I don't know, 15 seconds. A light cycle.
1: That's what I'm talking about.
2: But still long enough.
1: So you were close enough to being late that 15 seconds is entirely the bus driver's fault and none of your own responsibility.
2: This doesn't even have anything to do with being late. That's just an inconsiderate dumbass who is blocking a driveway needlessly. That's needless blocking. Needless. Especially because it's dangerous right there because they act like there's a turn lane, but it's not really because it's only 5 feet wide. Mm-hmm. You know what I'm talking about. Like,
1: it's
2: narrow down there. Mm-hmm. And I go, I'm not sure why there's a space here because this ain't legit. So you're kind of, so you're still in traffic trying to make the turn, but you're only half in traffic.
1: It's real stupid. It's a poorly done area.
5: The only thing I'm excited about flock cameras for is the day I get the access when Hot Wings comes in and he's like, oh, the lights were just terrible. Or this bus was in the way for me this morning. And I can access one of those cameras just to see that they actually never were. And
1: right?
5: Hot Wings was just late and
1: also,
5: whipping in, driving
1: Hot Wings
5: like a butthole.
1: Like there's someone at inside big traffic just running the lights to mess with him. You know, they're on a set schedule.
2: Listen. Some a-hole has been messing with the lights here. I had that.
1: God.
5: There it is.
2: Maitland can attest to it. She knows. We come
5: they
2: from the same direction, and we have both developed individual. We know when the lights change. I have taken every route, and I had it all figured out, and they were the same for at least a year and a half. And then they did some work down here. They replaced that light down there on the corner, and they effed up the light cycles, and they're not the same every day anymore. Like, they're not in sync with everything else, so you never quite know what you're going to get, and that sucks.
1: You might have to start leaving before 5:45.
2: That's no, I don't want to do that.
4: Traffic's like a box of chocolates. Yeah.
1: I think Forrest would adapt better.
2: I think if you're a person like me and you're smart enough to have over time figured out the pattern of all the traffic lights, then that's their problem. I should be rewarded for that.
1: You are smart. How many days since you had to buy breakfast for being late?
2: At least like a week.
1: Two. Wasn't it Monday?
2: I thought it was Friday.
1: Was it Friday? Mm. Oh. Mm. All right. Well, boy, you've won this round.
5: Three business days.
2: But before that.
1: And almost late today. Like, Maitland was in your spot ready to do your only job, push a button.
2: Before that, though, I had not been late in a long time. I had been pushing it, but I hadn't been late in a long time. I was definitely not the most recent late person. I know that.
1: You literally are the most recent late person now, though.
2: Well,
1: and
2: I am
1: blamed
2: now.
1: A bus today when you were almost again late.
5: Let's talk about before that.
2: I am now. I am now.
1: You know, I'm not the first drunk driver.
5: Yeah. Before I was the last person to be late, there was somebody else before me.
2: Yeah.
5: There's always someone else before.
2: There was. Well, there was a time, though, that the last person who was late before me was still me.
1: That is also true.
2: And
5: it's
2: have
5: like
2: gotten
5: you're shouting at yourself.
2: Far better. I have gotten far better at making it on time.
1: Well, that is true. You had a really rough stretch.
2: Uh-huh. I did.
1: Of 15 years.
2: A few years there.
1: And it's been better.
2: It was a little bit tough. Yeah, it was a little tough.
1: On the way, the Free Beer and Hot Wings Report next. Some beach syringes at a favorite New Jersey beach. And a suspect is wanted for a $30 theft. And even the police are like, look, we don't get to decide which cases we try to solve. That's on the way next. It is the Free Beer and Hot Wings Show. 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
11: Nice weather is expected for today. We'll have a high of 84 degrees this afternoon with partly cloudy to mostly sunny skies, calm conditions, and low humidity. So go out there and enjoy the nice, comfortable weather. Over the lack of cloud cover, drop our temperatures down into the low 60s. With the News Channel 20 Storm Team Forecast, I'm meteorologist Matt Bednar.
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1: We'll get a contestant for Dumber Than the Show trivia towards the end of this segment, about 11 minutes from now. 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Some police in Georgia went to Facebook looking for a suspect in a theft. The theft was $30 somebody found on the ground in Walmart, and it was captured on security cameras.
2: Okay.
1: They didn't turn it in. And someone filed a complaint saying they lost $30. And even in their post about it, the police seemed to know that this does not seem like a police-worthy activity.
2: Mm-hmm.
3: We don't pick and choose. You know, if something is reported, it's no different than shoplifting. The store wants us to put out the information, we put out the information. And somebody may say, well, it's just $30. Ever been in a situation that that's all you had left, and then somebody took it from you, that will put you in a bad spot.
1: I get that, and that person probably should have turned it in, but I don't, that's not theft.
2: This is different than taking it from a person.
1: Yeah.
2: This is on the floor and not probably doing the right thing, but it's, yeah, it, what he's describing is robbing someone.
1: Yes.
2: This isn't robbery.
1: No. If you found $30 on the floor at a Walmart and there's no one around, you pick it up, you look around, not because you're hoping no one's around, but you're like, man, maybe somebody just dropped this. Are you keeping it or taking it to the front desk?
2: No, I would take it to the front desk.
1: Well, you can.
2: It's in the store. Somebody, because if somebody comes in and says, hey, I lost $30, then they'll, obviously they'll know. But
4: I don't know. I'd want to say I'd turn it in, but I think I'd probably keep it.
1: I think I'd keep it.
4: Yeah.
1: I think, and it's funny because I can sit here and say, I think Otwings is right. Somebody would come in and they'd say that. But there's also a big part of me, this is probably just an excuse in my head to just it. But if you take it to the front desk, is it really going to end up back with the person who got it? Or is somebody at the front desk going to go, yoink?
5: Probably not.
2: Hard to say, but then they didn't do the right thing. Not
1: agreed.
2: You.
1: Marcelo Hernandez from Saturday Night Live. I loved his comedy special when it came out on wherever it came out. Kind of the breakout performer, reminds a lot of people, at least people like Gen X, of maybe just me, but I've heard other people say it too, of Adam Sandler when Adam Sandler was young on SNL.
5: I can see it.
2: It's kind of fun and silly.
1: Similar type, yeah.
5: But his special too is so good. I think just watching it as a woman, it just felt like it was like a love letter to his mom and his sister and like the women in his life.
1: It was.
5: I got that vibe where he doesn't make jokes about women at like the expense of women. He's just like, hey, this is a really funny thing that women do that men, we can talk about this and it's fine. It's funny.
1: Yeah. When he was talking about women getting ready and how violent it is, my wife and I were laughing so hard. We had to pause it so we could nearly throw up from laughing.
5: Yeah.
1: Like it was good. All right. So this is him talking about when he was breaking into comedy, when he was very, very young in college. He came up with a unique strategy to get to do comedy in other towns.
6: When you stopped doing soccer, it was to pursue a comedy.
7: Yes.
6: But also, a photo of this, this is also what you turned your attention to.
7: Oh, yes, yes. This is very smart,
1: what
7: I did here.
1: The photo looks to be in a hotel conference room. Everybody's dressed up, and you'll find out it's like the model United Nations.
5: Yeah.
7: You guys know, what is it called, United Nations? How the kids, model UN. Yes.
6: Yeah.
7: I just saw someone, their mouth, they were model UN. So I had never done model UN before, and I had started doing comedy in college, and so I joined every club at school that involved a free trip somewhere so that I could go perform comedy in a new city. So I joined the Model Arab League, and and I represented Kuwait in this photo. It says Kuwait on my little card.
6: Yeah.
7: And I was an honorable delegate of Kuwait. And I also joined the United States Hispanic Leadership Institute so I could take a free trip to Chicago.
6: Were you a good member of the Model Arab League?
7: I was. I was a distinguished delegate. I won an award.
6: I'm sorry. I wasn't listening well. I apologize.
7: You're not listening to me. That's your job. Listen to the guests.
6: A distinguished delegate. A distinguished delegate.
7: Yes. Did you ever did it? You have the face for Model UN.
6: Oh, my God. Thank you. That's what my baseball coach told me.
2: That's really funny.
1: And
2: joining clubs just to get a trip.
1: And pretty clever.
2: Yeah, no, it's really smart.
1: Yeah.
5: There were a few people in the comments of that clip that said, hey, yeah, I did the same thing. I joined all these clubs that had a free trip, but it was just because I hated my town so much. I didn't want an excuse to go back. So when my family would tell me, hey, time to come home, she'd be like, nope, I'm traveling with my club.
1: I'm in the French Students for Medicine Club.
5: And yeah, exactly.
1: We're going somewhere.
2: That's funny.
1: Great. On the way, Dumber Than the Show trivia. That's on the way in the next segment. Kelly's asking questions. 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
1: At the top of the hour, the police body cam footage says about a state trooper in the Ozarks. Must have thought he was on the TV show. Question is, why you start running, friend? Everything was going to be okay.
2: Mm-hmm.
1: And it turns out someone on the show has tried to run from police before.
2: Has run from police.
1: Has run.
2: Yeah.
1: That's on the way. First this. Let's meet today's contestant. His name is Edgar. Hello, Edgar.
3: Good morning. How you doing?
1: Good, bud. How are you?
3: Oh, I can't complain too much.
1: Yes, Edgar, you get to play Maitland today on Dumber Than the Show Trivia. Her jackpot is at $700. Kelly will be asking the questions. Maitland's going to exit to the hallway so she cannot hear your turn. You and her will have the same five questions from Kelly. Whoever gets the most right wins. If there is a tie, low time is the deciding factor. The most time either of you get is 90 seconds, and you can both pass on questions the first time around. Edgar, my friend, do you have any questions?
3: No, sir, I don't.
4: All right, Edgar. Maitland is... Way, are you ready for your one and only chance on Dumber Than the Show Trivia today?
3: As ready as I will be, I suppose.
4: All right, Edgar. Then your turn begins in 3, 2, 1. Jason Alexander played Richard Gere's lawyer in what movie?
3: Double Pass.
4: What's the top number of a fraction called?
3: The numerator.
4: Is a cucumber a fruit or a vegetable?
3: Vegetable.
4: Which U.S. president presented Forrest Gump with a Medal of Honor?
3: Eisenhower.
4: Which planet is named after the Roman god of the sea?
3: Neptune.
4: Time. Edgar, how do you think you did?
3: Amazing.
4: All right.
1: I like that.
3: So good.
1: Okay. I like All that.
2: Right. Okay.
4: What we're going to do, Edgar, is put you on hold, and we're going to call Maitland back in from the hallway, and she will attempt to defend her jackpot today. Her $700 jackpot. Maitland, welcome back to the Mostly Round Table.
5: Thank you.
4: Are you ready to defend your jackpot today?
5: I'm ready.
4: Okay, then your turn on Dumber Than the Show Trivia begins in 3, 2, 1. Jason Alexander played Richard Gere's lawyer in what movie?
5: Oh, pass.
4: What's the top number of a fraction called?
5: Numerator.
4: Is a cucumber a fruit or a vegetable?
5: It's a fruit.
4: Which U.S. president presented Forrest Gump with a Medal of Honor?
5: Oh, gosh. Reagan.
4: Which planet is named after the Roman god of the sea?
5: Neptune.
4: Jason Alexander played Richard in what movie?
5: Pretty Woman.
4: Time. Maitland, how do you think you did?
5: I think I did okay.
4: All right. We will bring Edgar back on and score this game. Jason Alexander played Richard Gere's lawyer in what movie? Edgar was a very quick double pass. Maitland said, oh, pass. And when we came back, she said, oh, I know this one. And then seemingly guessed Pretty Woman, which is a good guess because it is correct.
5: Ooh.
4: You're in the lead.
1: He's such a butthole in that movie.
4: You are in the lead, 1-0. Going into question number 2, what's the top number of a fraction called? Edgar said numerator. Maitland said numerator. Numerator is correct. Edgar on the board. Maitland still in the lead, 2-1. We'll skip question number 3 and come back to it. Question number 4, which U.S. president presented Forrest Gump with a Medal of Honor? Edgar said Eisenhower. Maitland said, oh gosh, Reagan. The answer, Lyndon B. Johnson.
1: Oh, that's right. Yeah.
4: Lyndon B. Johnson. Nobody gets that point, so score stays the same, 2-1. Going into the next question, which planet is named after the Roman god of the sea? Edgar goes, Neptune. Maitland said, Neptune. Neptune is correct.
5: Ooh.
4: So we move to question number 3, and the score is 3-2, which means, Edgar, you need to get this right so you can tie it and we go to the clocks. If Maitland gets it right, she wins. Is a cucumber a fruit or a vegetable? Edgar said vegetable. Maitland said fruit. Now, when you're cooking with it, people call it a vegetable, but it is botanically classified as a fruit. Maitland wins! Nice job, mate.
5: Thank you. Nice try, Edgar.
3: Oh, it wasn't, but it was fun playing. Y'all have a good one now.
1: Thank you, Edgar. Edgar's fun.
2: It wasn't.
1: Kelly asked Edgar how he did, and he goes, I did amazing.
5: Oh.
1: Why'd the state trooper go on the run while being interviewed by other police at the Lake of the Ozarks? That's on the way next. But first, a reminder. Your phone could be more quiet. There could be no spam calls, no spam texts. How about those scammy emails every time you open your email? 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Ours is pretty quiet because we got Incogni. 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
5: Nice weather is expected for today. We'll have a high of 84 degrees this afternoon with partly cloudy to mostly sunny skies, calm conditions, and low humidity. So go out there and enjoy the nice, comfortable weather. Overnight tonight, we'll see a lack of cloud cover drop into the low 60s. With the News Channel 20 Storm Team forecast, I'm meteorologist Matt Bednar.
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1: Free beer, hot wing, Steve Kelly Maitland from the O'Reilly Auto Parts Studios, home of the professional parts people. $1,000 Minute of Mayhem later on this hour. If you have kids, you've probably had a situation where they were in trouble for something, but their reaction to the potential of getting in trouble ends up causing them to get in way more trouble than they would have been in if they just said, yes, this is what I did, right? Sort of the cover-up is worse than the crime, but this isn't a cover-up.
2: Definitely.
1: Right? It's rather the active intention of trying to get away with something.
2: Okay.
1: I guess.
2: All right.
1: Like, I know I've had to say to the kids, like, look, you're not in trouble right now, but the way you're reacting to me talking to you about this is going to get you in trouble.
2: Yes.
1: I feel like a police officer probably wanted to say this to a state trooper who was off duty at Ozark Lake in Missouri, because he turned being in a little bit of trouble into big, big trouble.
3: Ozark, Missouri have released officer body camera video of the arrest of a state trooper from Northeast Missouri. 26-year-old trooper Travis Wood of Kirksville was arrested July 11th following his bachelor party in Lake Ozark. Police say after the party, Wood was involved in a drunken shoving match involving a group of several guys. In the footage, a police officer told Wood and a friend that they were being detained, but he said theoretically everyone would just walk away from the incident once officers figured out exactly what happened.
1: Okay. While an officer if a cop says that to you, whether you're a state trooper or not, obviously you keep your cool, explain what happened, say you're sorry, please and thank you, yes, sir, yes, ma'am, no, sir. Or no, ma'am, no, sir.
2: Yeah.
1: What's the last thing you do?
4: Deny run.
2: It. You generally wouldn't want to run or fight back, usually.
4: That would be bad.
2: Yeah.
3: Talking to a couple of witnesses, for some.

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1: On a charge of resisting arrest. As part of a plea deal with the prosecutor, Wood pleaded guilty last week to a less serious charge of peace disturbance. The judge approved the deal, and the trooper was ordered to pay a fine and court costs totaling $300. As of last week, Wood was still on duty with the Missouri State Highway Patrol, while an internal review of that incident continued.
2: How long should that take? Not much longer.
3: Not much longer.
2: Should he lose his job for that, Hot Wings?
3: Yes.
2: It shows poor judgment.
3: As a law enforcement officer's
2: judgment is paramount to what they do.
3: Absolutely. I mean, we've all made mistakes. We've all done dumb things at one time or another. But he's a grown-ass man who has had specific training and everything else that goes along with being a cop. Cops have enough of an uphill battle without having to battle the image of some dumbass who doesn't know how to manage himself and look and make them all look bad. So, yeah, he should lose his job.
2: I wonder what percentage of people involved in, like, a foot chase or whatever, when they say, stop or you're going to get tased. Because those videos, we never see those videos where people go, all right, I'm going to stop. Like that guy did. That's the first time I've ever seen that work. But I wonder how often it actually does work. You know,
3: I guess it depends on how much they think they're going to get shot.
2: Or how long they'd be going to prison if they stop.
3: You know,
2: if somebody's already been involved in a police chase and then they run.
3: Yeah, I feel like most of the time people give up, though, not because of the threat, but because they run out of gas.
2: That's probably true.
3: Like they're just tired.
2: Text, I went 140 miles on the Interstate 131. A cop crossed the median to chase me. I hit the next exit, zigged and zagged back roads, and they never caught me. Man, it was stupid. But man, it was thrilling.
3: I'll bet that was amazing.
4: We got this text earlier. Devin from Tennessee. I actually ran from the police and got away. One night they shut the power off in our small town, so my wife and I decided to go underneath the town bridge and climbed on top of our van to get it on. A cop was passing by spotlighting the town for wrongdoers and spotlighted my wife's butt. He happened to be on a main road, so he had to go further down to turn around. We jumped into the van as fast as possible, took as many back roads as we could back to our house, and as we pulled in and turned off the van, threw our seats back, the cop went flying by without ever noticing it was us.
2: Dang. That's hilarious.
3: It is.
2: Small town adventure. Text, myself and a group of other teens used to use a payphone and dial 911 and scream loudly and then bang the headset down. We'd wait until we could see blue lights, then we would run into Knoxville alleys. We had a porch we'd all make our way from, different directions, and hide on. It was intense seeing the searchlights pass over the wall when we were hiding. That was dumb, but it was fun. Man.
3: Holy cow.
2: Never considered that. Holy. Doing that a second time, I guess once you feel the lightning,
3: you chase that again.
2: Yeah.
3: You gotta have that zip.
2: On the way, what is on the reporter's head that's not normally on a reporter's head? And what showed up at the small private island wedding? And what's the Malort Chicago record? That's all on the way next. It is the Free Beer and Hot Wings Show.

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1: 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Let's start with this. They had a small wedding on an island. And they had originally, it was going to be on a bigger place, as you'll hear, but got smaller. Their guest list shrunk. So they had a wedding crasher. This would have been the most distracting thing ever if it happened at any wedding that I was at or in, or if it was mine. I wouldn't have been able to continue. I'd have been like, why are we not stopping to look at this?
2: A wedding crasher made a McAllister couple's day even more memorable. An endangered species of deer made her way up to the altar just as the couple was saying their vows. The deer even stayed around for pictures. News on 6's Amy Slanchik has something good. Amy?
3: Hey, Lori. Everyone on the wedding guest list flew to Florida from Oklahoma, even on the same plane. Then they took a boat to the island.
1: Wow, good to see June from Handmaid's Tales doing
4: real.
1: Well.
4: Oh, my gosh.
3: Day. But to everyone's surprise, there was one more guest who happens to call the island home.
5: Gathered here today.
3: Just a few months out from the big day, the Guthries decided to switch their wedding venue from McAllister to Little Palm Island in Florida, which took the guest list from about 150 to about 20.
6: Wow. A smaller wedding felt like the thing to do, so we decided on Little Palm, and it was perfect.
3: An intimate wedding with family and friends, no bridesmaids or groomsmen, but one unexpected visitor.
6: One extra special guest. Yeah.
3: A key deer who goes by Rosie snuck up to the altar.
1: They've got the arch set up on the beach. You know, small number of family and friends, about 20 sitting there.
7: Yeah.
1: And that little deer walked right up to their, wedding arch. And started eating the flowers.
4: And so cute.
7: Yeah, there's a bunch of sprays of flowers everywhere. And yeah, he's just chowing on some roses.
3: To snack on the flowers while Estella and Gavin were focused on saying their vows.
6: Never saw Rosie until we were taking pictures.
3: Photographer Sydney Breland captured Rosie's every move and the guest's reaction. The wildlife wedding crasher stuck around for a few pictures after the ceremony, too.
7: In every wedding photo.
1: How did they not notice? I know it's their wedding. They're staring into each other's eyes. They're focused on. It's actually great that they didn't notice. But it was like right behind the groom eating flowers.
7: It was like when we were taking photos in Wombat. It was in all the pictures.
4: Oh, yeah.
1: Yeah.
7: Also eating flowers.
1: Yeah.
4: Wombat's the show, Rosie.
1: Yeah.
8: Reflection. Estella's a very soft, quiet princess vibe, and so it was just the most fitting thing that it was her wedding, it was their day, and it was sweet, and it was almost so perfect because she just fit right in with their day.
6: I think I was also just so grateful that it was such a peaceful day, and I think Rosie definitely added to that experience.
3: Aside from the frame-worthy moments the couple will treasure forever, they look forward to their newlywed life and beyond.
9: Being able to start life together as a married couple. Not, as just dating or engaged to be actually married and be a team.
1: Thanks for breaking down marriage, friend.
4: Yeah, mm-hmm. Thank you.
1: Boy, that is going to be a dud of an ex-husband for Estella soon. My goodness.
7: Does it work?
1: Maitland, if at your wedding a deer came up like that and was that chill and started eating the plants, would you be a family of three after that?
4: Yes.
1: Yeah.
4: 100%.
1: No question.
7: Yeah, they'd have to check Maitland's luggage for sure to make sure there wasn't an endangered deer in it.
4: Hey, dear. Hope you like Nickelback.
1: On the way, the $1,000 Minute of Mayhem. Want to play? Caller 10, 1-800-947-3979. You could win $1,000. We'll play next. It is the Free Beer and Hot Wing Show. 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
22: Nice weather is expected for today. We'll have a high of 84 degrees this afternoon with partly cloudy to mostly sunny skies, calm conditions, and low humidity. So go out there and enjoy the nice, comfortable weather. Overnight tonight, we'll see a lack of cloud cover, drop our temperatures down into the low 60s. With the News Channel 20 Storm Team Forecast, I'm meteorologist Matt Bednar.
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1: One more thing today. Trying to think of something you could buy in the snack cookie aisle that would be paired poorly with something you would get at a fast food restaurant. Whatever the worst thing you think of, we'll tell you the real one that's on the way, and it might be worse. That's later. Right now, this. Stephen is in Manchester, Tennessee. Hi, Stephen. How are you?
2: Pretty good. How y'all doing?
1: Very good. You're in Manchester listening on 102.9 The Buzz.
2: Yes, sir.
1: And you have a chance to win $1,000 right now. How does that make you feel?
2: Feels awesome. Okay.
1: All right. How long have you been awake?
2: About 6 hours.
1: Oh, okay.
3: Okay.
1: Do you
3: get up early.
1: 6 hours. My goodness. You're a cook. You see, you got to get up and do breakfast, don't you?
2: Yes, sir.
1: Yeah, man. Oh, that's boy. A real deal. All right. You're tuned up and ready to go. Let's see if you can win $1,000. Steven, you have to answer all 10 questions before the buzzer sounds. Can't be during, has to be before. Get all 10 right and you win. You can pass on a question and we will come back to it. Okie doke?
2: Yes, sir. Gotcha.
1: All right. Are you ready?
2: Yep.
1: Then, Steven, your turn on the $1,000 Minute of Mayhem begins in 3, 2, 1. What U.S. band features members Billy Joe Armstrong, Mike Dirnt, and Trey Cool?
2: Pass.
1: What reality TV show was based on the lives of the Robertson family?
2: Pass.
1: Montezuma was the emperor of which ancient society?
2: Pass.
1: In the computer world, what does the abbreviation RAM stand for?
2: Pass.
1: What was the mailman's name on Seinfeld?
2: Keith.
1: Who is the duo that created the TV show South Park?
2: Pass.
1: If a car is going slowly in front of you and you move into the left lane of oncoming traffic to get in front of them, that is called what?
2: A merge.
3: Oh, my God. Unreal.
1: If a quarterback throws the ball to a receiver beyond the line of scrimmage, that is called a... Oh, dang it!
2: Terrible.
1: Shoot biscuits. Dang it.
2: Terrible.
1: All right, let's
4: I think you
1: score yeah, this fight.
3: Let's find out. Let's find out.
1: I didn't think yesterday's 5 passes in a row could be topped, but what U.S. band features members Billy Joe Armstrong, Mike Dirnt, and Trey Cool?
3: Steven said pass.
1: Huh. Maitland.
4: Green Day.
1: Yes. What reality TV show is based on the lives of the Robertson family?
3: Steve said pass.
1: Know that one too?
4: Yes.
1: What is it?
4: Duck Dynasty.
1: Yes. Montezuma was the emperor of which ancient society?
3: Steven said pass.
1: Now, if we had come back, you'd have gotten this one. What would you have said?
2: Pass.
1: Okay. All right. That's the Aztecs. In the computer world, what does the abbreviation RAM stand for?
3: Steven said pass.
1: Anyone?
4: Random access memory?
1: Yes. What was the mailman's name on Seinfeld?
3: Steven said Keith.
1: Okay. I saw the strategy turn there. You're like, all right, I'm going to have to answer some of these. Not going to have time to just keep reading them. It is not Keith, though. It is Newman. So the rest of them were gibberish questions I made up on the fly where the answer would have been passed, like this one. When you move into the left lane of oncoming traffic and you're moved by a slower car in front of you, that is called what?
3: Keith said a merge.
1: Just- You dirty troll. No, the answer is pass. I'm sorry.
3: Pass.
1: Steven.
3: Yeah, your one chance.
2: Double pass.
1: There you go. Thank you, bud.
2: Yes, sir.
1: All right. See you later. How many passes do you think is the most passes we've had where someone who still won? I think it's 2.
3: Maybe 2.
1: Certainly, we've had people win after they passed one time.
3: Well, and maybe not even win, but have enough time to actually have an answer.
1: Yes.
3: I mean, because that now you're effectively asking 12 questions.
1: Yeah.
3: So... Yeah, we might need like a 3-pass and you're out rule or something.
1: Yeah.
3: I mean, because otherwise, we're just saying questions for nothing.
1: You know what drives me
3: like
1: crazy?
3: It's just busy work then.
1: About once a week, we'll get a text from someone, and it's often the first text they've ever sent.
3: Yeah.
1: Free beer. Did you even check to see if you could read all those questions in 60 seconds? You think I'm the reason they're not getting done?
4: No.
3: Mm-hmm.
1: I mean, you can find the exception where, sure. Yeah, I read like an idiot.
3: Yeah.
1: But this is not a me problem.
3: No, no. If it seems like it's some sort of a reading problem or a trip up, we almost always just add some seconds to it. Yeah. I mean, we can. We just don't usually because that's not usually the problem.
1: Hey, did you hear that? Listen carefully. We'll do it again. It's nothing. That's our phone. No spam calls, no spam texts. We love the silence. Your phone, probably not so quiet. Data brokers are selling your personal information like it's on. Your phone number, your address, your email, family members, political affiliations, even where you bank. Those scammers blowing up your phone didn't get lucky. They bought your information, and they're going to keep buying it over and over until you make it stop. 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
1: So I know that creating new foods, when a chef or somebody does that, it's often taking two things that have never, like when you're making a new recipe, that have never been put together before and giving it a try and seeing what happens.
3: Yes.
1: And sometimes those things don't seem like a natural pairing.
3: Right.
1: That does not make the atrocity that's one more thing acceptable. And we'll tell you what it is next. It is the Free Beer and Hot Wing Show. 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
1: What do we learn in just a moment? First, one more thing. I challenged you to find two things that don't go together. From the snack and cookie aisle with a fast food item. Did you come up with it yet? What'd you come up with? Anything? Anything pop to your head? If not, no big deal.
2: Yeah, nothing good. Oreos and filet-o-fish.
1: Closer than you'd think.
2: Okay.
1: And how about Oreos and a chicken filet, but not a Chick-fil-A? Now, this is a collaboration that some people are excited for. Now, it was only available in China. Initially, the collaboration with this. In China, Oreo released a line of Oreo cookies that were partnered with KFC for a spicy chicken cookie.
3: Ew.
1: The fried had the 11 herbs and spices, and it was spicy. But now, KFC has doubled down, much as they did with their double down, where it was all chicken.
3: Oh,
1: as
3: yeah.
1: The buns.
4: Double down.
1: Oreo is offering, or KFC is offering, Oreo-inspired chocolate buns with chicken breasts, crispy chicken breasts, featuring mashed potatoes with Oreo cookie crumbs as well on the side. There's also lettuce on the sandwich.
3: Ew.
1: Actually, I take it back. The mashed potatoes with Oreos are inside the sandwich. It is a topping.
2: So Oreo mashed potatoes on a chicken sandwich.
1: With a chocolate bun made from Oreo.
2: I'm on board with mashed potatoes along with chicken. That goes fine.
3: Yeah.
2: On a normal bun or maybe even a pretzel bun if you're crazy. I don't think I'm enjoying the chocolate in there much. I'm happy to eat chocolate after I've eaten that sandwich.
1: I know you.
2: Not during.
1: Like to say that I enjoy sugar chicken, but I do not like sweet and savory generally mixed together. And chocolatey chicken sounds disgusting to me. Two of my favorite things in the world, ruined.
3: Yep.
1: What did we learn today? Tommy, what did you learn?
5: Yeah, show them that if you want free cuddles, shave your partner.
1: Make them cold. Mate, what did you learn?
3: I learned Edgar is going to get Eiffel Towered by his two meth head coworkers.
1: Kelly, what did you learn?
6: I learned traffic is like a box of chocolates.
1: Hot wings.
2: I learned that Free Beer is starting his period.
1: I am. I think it's going to be a rough one.
2: Yeah, it's a full moon, too. It corresponds. It's not going to be great.
1: That is all for today. It is the Free Beer and Hot Wing Show.
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6: Hey there, let's check in with News Channel 20, their storm team forecast.
7: Nice weather is expected for today. We'll have a high of 84 degrees this afternoon with partly cloudy to mostly sunny skies, calm conditions, and low humidity. So go out there and enjoy the nice, comfortable weather. Overnight tonight, we'll see a lack of cloud cover, drop our temperatures down into the low 60s. With the News Channel 20 storm team forecast, I'm meteorologist Matt Bednar.
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14: Nice weather is expected for today. We'll have a high of 84 degrees this afternoon with partly cloudy to mostly sunny skies, calm conditions, and low humidity. So go out there and enjoy the nice, comfortable weather. Overnight tonight, we'll see a lack of cloud cover, drop our temperatures down into the low 60s. With the new Channel 20 Storm Team Forecast, I'm meteorologist Matt Bednar.
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Motionless in White Masterpiece on 92.7 WQLZ, The Rock Station. Good morning to you. It is Kyle. Thanks for making us a part of your Thursday, one day closer to the weekend. Death Trifecta has been complete. If you do play that kind of morbid game, obviously it was Dolly Parton to start it off, Tim Curry yesterday, and the voice of Optimus Prime, Phil Cullen, passing away earlier. Late yesterday, at the age of 85, he was also the voice of Eeyore in Winnie the Pooh. Phil Cullen, legendary voice actor, 85, passing away yesterday. Bulls on Parade, Rage Against the Machine, 92.7 WQLZ.

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Catch those guys on the road in St. Louis, September 25th with Starset and Chevelle. 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My name is Kyle. Good morning to you. 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
14: Nice weather is expected for today. We'll have a high of 84 degrees this afternoon with partly cloudy to mostly sunny skies, calm conditions, and low humidity. So go out there and enjoy the nice, comfortable weather. Overnight tonight, we'll see a lack of cloud cover, drop our temperatures down into the low 60s. With the News Channel 20 Storm Team Forecast, I'm meteorologist Matt Bednar.
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Love to see you out at the Library Pizza and Sports Bar this Saturday night. It is the round number 3 of WQLZ Band Battle. Immaculate Conception will be playing. It is an absolutely free show. We're going to be broadcasting live from 4 until 6. Love to see you out there at the Library Pizza and Sports Bar just off of Toronto Road in the old Crow's Mill Schoolhouse. Round number 3 of the Band Battle this Saturday. Music just starts right after 6 o'clock, but we'll be starting our broadcast at 4. 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
4: Nice weather is expected for today. We'll have a high of 84 degrees this afternoon with partly cloudy to mostly sunny skies, calm conditions, and low humidity. So go out there and enjoy the nice, comfortable weather. Overnight tonight, we'll see a lack of cloud cover, drop our temperatures down into the low 60s. With the new Channel 20 Storm Team Forecast, I'm meteorologist Matt Bednar.
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Sleep Token Caramel 92.7 WQLZ, The Rock Station. These guys will be opening up for AC/DC September 8th down in St. Louis, one night only at the Dome at America Center. Foo Fighters Walk.

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We're getting closer to the Headbangers Lunch coming up at noon today. 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We got Rage Against the Machine, Royal Blood coming up right now. 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

falling away from me. It's falling away from me. Life's falling away from me.

Of the Thursday edition of the Headbangers Lunch with Korn falling away from me. It's 92.7 WQLZ, the rock station. 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Right now it's Fozzy, I Know Evil. 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
1: I wake up every morning with my head up in a daze. I'm not sure if I should say this, but I'll say it anyway. Everybody tries to tell me.

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Every wall that I knock down is just a wall that I replace. 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I try to keep a steady pace. How the will I escape?

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1: Nice weather is expected for today. We'll have a high of 84 degrees this afternoon with partly cloudy to mostly sunny skies, calm conditions, and low humidity. So go out there and enjoy the nice, comfortable weather. Overnight tonight, we'll see a lack of cloud cover, drop our temperatures down into the low 60s. With the new Channel 20 Storm Team forecast, I'm meteorologist Matt Bednar.
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Stabbing Westward on 92.7 WQLZ. 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

Lincoln Park, 7 WQL Rock Station. These guys will be up in Peoria November 3rd down in St. Louis, November 7th with I Prevail and Funeral Portraits. 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
17: Nice weather is expected today. 4 degrees this afternoon. Cloudy to mostly sunny skies, calm conditions, and low humidity. So go out there and enjoy the nice, comfortable weather. Overnight tonight, we'll lack a cloud cover or temperatures down into the low 60s. With the News Channel 20 Storm Team Forecast, I'm meteorologist Matt Bednar.
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1: Absolutely amazing job opening up for Shinedown this past Sunday at the Illinois State Fair. That is From Ashes to New. 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

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Do a triple shot at 3 and get your road rage started. 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

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It's 92.7 WQOLZ, Central Illinois' rock station. I'm Ryan Preacher hanging out with us. Happy Thursday. It is, we're just about there. Absolutely, absolutely wonderful. We will get Butcher Babies coming up in a little bit. Chance to talk to Heidi Shepherd. Now the sole vocalist of Butcher Babies, has been that way for a couple of years now. Their brand new record called Night Bloom going to be out in October. Her and Henry Fleury, their guitarist, hung out with us at the QLZ Green Room a couple of days ago. We'll have a clip of that interview coming up for you a little bit later on, diving into the new track from them called Blame It on the Wind. Right now, new stuff from Motionless in White featuring Skylar Gray, R.I.P. It's QLZ.

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13: Nice weather is expected for today. We'll have a high of 84 degrees this afternoon with partly cloudy to mostly sunny skies, calm conditions, and low humidity. So go out there and enjoy the nice, comfortable weather. And tonight we'll see a lack of cloud down into the low 60s with the News Channel 20 Storm Team. I'm meteorologist Matt Bednar.
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0: Spoon Man from Soundgarden. It's 92.7 WQLZ, Central Illinois Rock Station. The Survivors of Soundgarden, Mike McCready, Taylor Momsen, going to be performing at the opening night of the NFL season coming up on September 9th for the Seahawks and New England. Since the game is out in the Pacific Northwest, it only made sense to have a legendary band from that area to be playing at halftime. McCready also doing the national anthem, which is pretty sweet as well. Article didn't say if he was singing it or if he's just playing guitar, so I guess we'll find out on that night, but it is a little bit before 2:30. For the Art Spotlight, as always, all powered by WDS, diving into new tunes that are out there. Had a chance to talk with Heidi Shepherd, Henry Fleury of the Butcher Babies earlier on this week, chatting with them about a whole bunch of stuff. They kick off their tour with Chad Gray this Friday up at the Castle Theater in Bloomington. Excited for that show. Hopefully we'll see some of you out there at that one, and also want to talk to them about the track that we've played a little bit for you. I want to get on again today with Blame It on the Wind and what Heidi would like to share about the song.
1: This song is, like we were talking about, growing legs of its own. This is actually analytically the most successful song that we've released so far. It just started blowing up on streaming services. Wow, we had no idea this. We were like, maybe someone will like this. Yeah. but you know, this song written about a moment in your young adulthood, about a one night experience that kind of follows you for the rest of your life and haunts you. And it that's what this song is about, and something that you can't steer yourself away from. And for us, we actually get to play it for the first time live in Bloomington.
2: Yeah.
1: Yeah, so yeah. For us, this is an exciting new era for us. I've been so pleased to see how many people are taking to this song. So Blame It on the Wind. Who knew?
0: The new record from them, Night Bloom, will be out on October 3rd. Obviously, Butcher Babies put out some music just with Heidi on the vocals now, with Carla Harvey leaving a couple of years ago. This will be the first actual full-length record that will be just with Heidi handling all the vocals. So Blame It on the Wind for their spotlight today. It's QLZ.

Butcher Babies here, Spotlight Today. Blame It on the Wind, their new one. It is QLZ, the rock station, is always all powered by WDS and AFC Company, your largest walking tool dealer in central Illinois. And you can hear them again tonight with Alex at 7:30. You can check out the interview you got to do with Heidi and Henry of the band over at WQLZ.com as well. And Friday night, they're up in Bloomington, opening up for Chad Gray. I've not seen the Butcher Babies. We talked about this a little bit after the interview was done. And the last time I saw them was 2013 Mayhem Fest. Machine Head was on that, Motionless in White. Obviously, Butcher Babies from, I was about to say from Ashes to Do, that is not the case at all. Amon Amarth was on that, Five Finger Death Punch, Rob Zombie. It was a hell of a lineup, and I miss Mayhem Fest, as I'm sure a lot of you that went, you probably miss it quite a bit as well. But some buddies and I drove down from Wisconsin to Tinley Park and enjoyed it. And Heidi's like, we could just talk an hour just on that tour in general and how great it was. So hopefully we'll get that back at some point. But if you go up and see them, make sure you get there early on Friday. Check out Devil's Cuts, who actually opened up for Royal Lynn a couple of years back. And then Butcher Babies, and excited to see Chad Gray do his solo thing. Right now, it's the Foos, who will be in St. Louis on September 8th. Window, it's QLZ.

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It's 92 The Rock Station. Triple Shot time coming up in just a couple of minutes. Going to be three for today. First, we've got Architects and the latest number one from them. Two of them now. Back-to-back songs. Broken Mirror. 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

The warning, getting their own triple shot today. It's 92.7 WQLZ, Central Illinois Rock Station, and they kicking it off with Sick, a band that I've not seen yet. I need to see them. I know that they were down in, I think, St. Louis a little bit over a year ago. Wasn't able to make it down and see them last year, but a band that just seeing some of their performances live, whether it be YouTube or whatever it happens to be, sound phenomenal. So Sick kicking it off. We'll get Hell You Call a Dream following the latest one from them, Kerosene. Triple shot, QLZ.

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9: We are hitting the jackpot with awesome weather the next few days. Tonight, mostly clear and mild with lows around 62. And for Friday and Saturday, not too hot, not too humid, just right, with mostly sunny skies and highs in the mid-80s. With your News Channel 20 Storm Team Forecast, I'm Chief Meteorologist Cheryl Lemke.
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1: Some fun. It's really all it is. All it is. Laura says Neil Diamond and Stevie Nicks. Nicole, also Stevie Nicks and Sylvester Stallone. Yes. I don't know. Are we going to get another Expendables movie from Sylvester? Are we? I'd watch it. I would. Caitlin, going with Keanu Reeves. Probably the most respectful celebrity out there. And leave off with Greg the King for the moment because Greg's got a phenomenal answer. He really does. He always does. Clint Eastwood. And to a lesser degree, he goes, myself. Who else would run the Kingdom of Turk? I think it would just go away, Greg. I really think it would. I don't think there'd be anybody else to actually replace you for what you do. But Facebook, Instagram, and X, hit us up on there, 217-629-8200. 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
12: 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I think you've done everything right and absolutely nothing wrong. In fact, anything that hasn't gone your way could probably be blamed on your father not being emotionally available because his father wasn't emotionally available, and so on. And now that you're calm and healing, you're probably driving better too.
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14: Theory of a Dead Man. Winnebago. Lay Low. Huh?

Perfect Circle. It's 92.7 WQOZ. Grab a few more of your answers with losing some high-profile celebs this week. Kind of saw this floating around. It's like the ones who you feel are beloved that you got to protect at all costs. Who do we got to put in some bubbles out there? Facebook, Instagram, and X, 217-629-8200. You can call or text into that number as well. Shayna says, I'm manifesting a protection circle around a share. Thank you, Shayna. Let's see. Greg the King, we talked about Greg earlier. Greg is protecting himself second, so we can't lose Greg. Chuck with wisdom. Chuck always has wisdom for us. He always has. Says, unfortunately, we cannot completely protect anyone. To quote Jim Morrison, no one here gets out alive. Hold your loved ones dear for as long as you can. Thank you, Chuck. Thank you. Brittany with Morgan Freeman. Again, I mean, I could listen to Morgan Freeman read ingredients on a box of cereal, and I'd be impressed by it. I'd be zoned in listening. Luke says, my goodness, please protect Henry Winkler, a.k.a. the Fonz, and my all-time celebrity crush, Emma Stone. Luke says, protect me. Thank you, Luke. Thank you. It's very kind of you. Very kind of you. Jay's watching out for me. The Hound's watching out. Hound's watching out. So appreciate that, Luke. It's very nice of you. Chaz says, Sir Ian McKellen. Terry going with Eddie Vedder. Thank you, Terry. Thank you. And if you want to keep chiming in, you can do so. Just having some fun with this. We've lost a lot of celebrities this week. I mean, you know, you lose. Okay, Paul's chiming in here at the very end. Paul, I knew this would be you. Taylor Swift. She just got married, so Paul's like, got to protect her at all costs. Paul, good seeing you on Sunday evening. Saw a lot of you Sunday evening at the pre-party with Shinedown and from Ashes to New. Was a lot of fun, but if you want to keep on chiming in with some answers, you can do so, 217-629-8200. Facebook, Instagram, and X, all at 92.7 as well. It's Eve Under Fire, Villainous, with Maria Brink. It's QLZ.

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Nothing more. It's 92.7 WQLZ, the Rock Station, working on some new music. They've been sharing some stuff behind the scenes on Instagram, and has a Verbo in Nashville that you can rent out. It's Ghost. Now, QLZ.

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It's 92.7 WQLZ, Central Illinois' Rock Station. Shinedown closing out the Illinois State Fair this past Sunday night. Great show from them. They played like 2 hours and 10 minutes. You can see a whole bunch of photos. We got them on Instagram, Facebook, and a lot of you sharing your own photos with us as well for wherever you happen to be in the crowd. It was a pretty big crowd on Sunday night, especially for a Sunday evening. The 11th day of the fair, some of you might have been a tad bit tired if you've been out there a whole bunch or whatever you happen to be doing all throughout the week and starting off your Monday, probably on a good but a bit of a sleepy note. But you can still see a whole bunch of photos. You want to keep sharing yours, you can do so. Facebook, Instagram, they're all waiting for you. Young Again, it's the latest one from Shinedown on QLZ.

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12: We are hitting the jackpot with awesome weather the next few days. Tonight, mostly clear and mild with lows around 62. And for Friday and Saturday, not too hot, not too humid, just right, with mostly sunny skies and highs in the mid-80s. With your News Channel 20 Storm Team forecast, I'm Chief Meteorologist Cheryl Lemke.
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This Saturday, we are back at the Library Pizza and Sports Bar, show number 3 of the WQLZ Band Battle. So Immaculate Conception going to be taking the stage. We'll be there starting at 4 o'clock and doing some broadcasting from out there, hanging out. Would love to see us. So come on by. 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It's Seether.

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It's 92.7 WQLZ, the Rock Station. We don't make you make deals with the devil, but we do have a new deal starting tomorrow at stealadealspi.com. We are introducing some different bundles that are out there. So starting at 7 o'clock tomorrow morning, you can find yourself a breakfast and lunch bundle that has a $10 Darcy's Pint gift certificate, $10 Yellowbird Coffee House for 10 bucks as well. And then there is a second one that if you would like the red, white, and blue bundle, for a $20 VFW gift certificate and a $10 American Legion gift certificate to get that for just 15 bucks. So deals tomorrow, stealadealspi.com. Those two go up at 7 o'clock tomorrow morning. It's Papa Roach. See you in hell. It's QLZ, going from the devil to hell.

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It's wonderful. Nickelback, Rattle the Cage, John 5, it's QLZ, and the Road Rage.

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And just got word that Chaos in Red, who were the runners-up for the WQLZ Band Battle Show number 3, they are confirmed to be opening things up this Saturday at the Library Pizza and Sports Bar. So Chaos in Red are going to be kicking off at 6 o'clock. The guys in Immaculate Conception who won Round 3, they'll be hitting the stage later on that evening. So come on out, support both bands, and we'll be there from 4 until 6 as well. If you want to come out at 4 and have pizza and come up and say hello, you definitely can. They would love it. I would love it as well. So big thanks to Library Pizza and Sports Bar, Coors Light, Pepsi Financial Group, and more details as well. 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It's Pretty Reckless.

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Interesting. Right now, Incubus, Animali, it's QOLZ.

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19: We are hitting the jackpot with awesome weather the next few days. Tonight, mostly clear and mild with lows around 62. And for Friday and Saturday, too hot, not too humid, just right, with mostly sunny skies and mid-80s. With your News Channel 20 Storm Team forecast, I'm Chief Meteorologist.
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The Caterpillar Springfield Mile is taking place Labor Day weekend on the Illinois State Fairgrounds for motorcycle racing. It is also the season wrapping up. 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Some more info for you there as well. It's Lincoln Park on QLZ.

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5: We are hitting the jackpot with awesome weather the next few days. Tonight, mostly clear and mild with lows around 62. And for Friday and Saturday, not too hot, not too humid, just right, with mostly sunny skies and highs in the mid-80s. With your News Channel 20 Storm Team Forecast, I'm Chief Meteorologist Cheryl Lemke.
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Exit Wound for Manson. It's 92.7 WQLZ Central Illinois Rock Station. Him and Rob Zombie teaming up. They're going to be bringing The Who with them and Orgy down at the Hollywood Casino Amphitheater in St. Louis. That show coming up in just a couple of weeks. Tickets, you can still get them. If you want to buy them, you can do so. 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It's Volbeat.

Chevelle, I get it. I don't. It's 92.7 WQLZ, the rock station, and the latest from Muse, Cryogen. You can cry again. 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